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2: 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And today you get to hear all kinds of improvisational music, live versions of stuff that we love, and music from musicians that we love and want to have you hear. So let's get started. Brian, what do you got going for us this morning?
3: Okay, today we have an artist that actually John and I were discussing the other day that's coming to the Acorn. It's Anders Osborne. And he's no stranger to the jam band scene. Great tunes by Anders. The one I got for you today is, let's see here, Born to Die Together off the Flower Box album.

0: What a great ending for that song. I love how this kind of fades out and it's really mellow.
1: Yeah, that's nice.
0: It was Anders Osborne.
1: Yeah.
0: And I think that John's got something for you next that's going to be right in line with this.
1: Yes, indeed I do. You know, I've been getting all excited that he's coming to the Acorn on the 25th.
0: For sure.
1: June 25th. And I've been, you know, kind of going through the songs and everything. We're hoping to have him on the show, but
0: that'd be really awesome if you're out there and you're listening.
1: Maybe afterwards, maybe after he plays, I don't know. But for now, you know, I've been a big fan of his for years, and a friend of mine handed me this CD. Ash Wednesday Blues is the title of the CD, and I was like, oh yeah, thanks. And I started playing, and I'm like, oh my god, this album captures New Orleans, the whole, you know, essence of New Orleans. And I'm going to play one of my favorite songs off that album, and there's just some great, great lines in there. And here you go. This is from Ash Wednesday Blues, Life is Strange.

0: Oh, yeah. That's a fun one. So, you know, it starts out slow, and, you know, he's just crying about all this stuff, and I love that line. His friend won the lottery and left him with the bill for the donuts.
1: Yeah.
0: You know, that's awesome. All righty. So we were talking about Anders Osborne, and, I mean, he's been around forever. This album is, like, a little fun. It's a real reflection on the whole New Orleans scene.
1: Yeah, it's way different than anything I've heard before. I haven't heard that album from him. So.
0: Yeah. Oh, it's kind of a fun album. But you're right. It is a lot different, and it doesn't really emphasize his guitar skills, which are outstanding. You know,
1: yeah.
0: He's a really good guitarist and an outstanding lyricist. You
1: he's
0: know,
1: always
0: a great writer.
1: Great he's about telling the stories.
0: Great storyteller, yeah.
1: Yeah.
0: You know, he grew up in Sweden and was like a busker all around Europe before he came to New Orleans. And now he's just a New Orleans guy. You know,
1: yeah.
0: He plays with everyone there and plays all around New Orleans. He's always at the Jazz Fest and everything. And he's coming to the Acorn. We get to see him in person.
1: That's really awesome.
0: And he's not like, you know, this little teeny thing at the, you know.
1: Right.
0: At the other side of the festival. He's, you know.
1: It's the beauty of that
0: 15 feet away.
1: Yeah. Yeah. It's the beauty to actually have a chance to maybe talk to the artists if you're there. So it's.
0: Yeah, sometimes you do. Like if they come out and sign, you know, for the merch table and sign off on stuff, it's great. Well, anyway, what do you got?
1: Next up, I have a song that's performed by a band called Masters of Reality. It's a band I listened to when I was younger, like a rock blues band. I believe they're from Indiana. And the song they are performing live at the Viper Room, it's Ants in the Kitchen, and also going into transitioning into the song Going Down. So Ants in the Kitchen, if you're not familiar with that song, it's actually a Ginger Baker song. So it's,
0: All right.
1: Let's give it a listen.

0: Thank you. Next time.
1: That was Ants in the Kitchen and Going Down by the band Masters of Reality, covered live at the Viper Room. If you're wondering about the history of the song Going Down, that was originally produced by Don Nix and was released in 1969 by the band Moloch, and then later on made more famous in 1971 by Freddie King.
2: That was an amazing ending, I got to tell you. I mean, that was like an Allman Brothers ending.
1: Almost. It was going down.
2: It just kept going. That was great. I had not heard of those guys. I wonder if they're still playing. It sounds like...
1: I think they broke up, I don't know what year it was, but early 2000s, I think they broke up. I could be wrong, but I'm pretty sure that's when they went separate ways.
2: Well, cool. So this next song I'm going to play also is about... this is Down Home Girl. Not quite similar, quite the same, but has down in the name of the song.
1: I'm down with that.
2: Yeah. So this is the Rainbow Girls, and this is a live version of it as opposed to their studio version, and just fun. These girls are terrific, and actually they're coming to the Acorn too. How do you like that? Here you go, Down Home Girls. Down Home Girl by the Rainbow Girls.

0: starting up the tractor in the background. That's how down home these girls are.
1: I love that line, girl, your kiss tastes like pork and beans. That's awesome.
0: Well, you probably heard the Rolling Stones version, and Stones played that in 65, and it was originally written by Jerry Lieber and Artie Butler. I think wrote a lot of songs. And then Alvin Robinson first recorded it in 1964. But, you know, probably everyone heard it when the Stones played in 65 off of their Rolling Stones Now album. But how fun.
1: It was great.
0: They're going to be great. Yeah, they're...
1: can't wait to see them at the Acorn.
0: Just a bunch of down-home girls, I know. So what do you got for us next?
1: I got a song by the Derek Trucks Band. I know that's one of your faves.
0: Yes.
1: So I'm happy to play that tonight. And hope you'll enjoy this version. I believe it's a Dylan song.
0: Yeah,
1: Down in the Flood, originally a Dylan song.
0: Yes, sir.
1: Derek Trucks Band. Here we go.

0: Yeah, it was Down in the Flood by the Derek Trucks Band.
1: Yeah, Mike Madsen was such a great singer. You know, he just has that raspy voice.
0: Yeah.
1: You know, sounds great.
0: All the ones kind of in that genre, most of them actually played with each other or had friends of the people that they played in conjunction with, like Warren Haynes, people from, the ever-famous Allman Brothers, that group of people.
1: That whole family.
0: They're like a family, really.
1: Right. Yeah. Well, and then Derek Trucks Band, they pretty much just kind of brought in Susan Tedeschi, to make it the Tedeschi Trucks Band.
0: Yeah.
1: And, I mean, you got to give them a lot of credit. I mean, they now it's like a 12-person band, and they kind of just brought them all over and kept them employed and
0: just keeps getting better.
1: Them busy. And, they're truly like a big family.
0: Yeah.
1: Like they all just, you know, hang out and practice together and,
0: yep.
1: and, tour together. And, you know, and everyone's got a role. Everyone's got a voice.
0: Yeah.
1: You know, it's really kind of nice. And then when, Kofi Burbridge, who's Oteil Burbridge's brother, he was their keyboard player.
0: Plays flute and sings too as well, right?
1: Well, he died. He died young of a heart attack or something.
0: Yeah.
1: But, he was...
0: 2019 looks like he...
1: It was pretty sudden. And he was, you know, I don't think... He was sort of a young, healthy-looking guy, and he just keeled over. But, and he's related to Oteil Burbridge. I mean, you know, it's funny. All these guys are connected.
0: Yeah.
1: It's nice. And speaking of which, or kind of... Trey Anastasio played in Grand Rapids, a solo show, solo acoustic show, I want to say. And so it was just Trey, and I think he had a keyboard player, and Billy Strings is, you know, from that area.
0: Yeah.
1: And, actually a couple of years ago, I saw Fish, and, Billy Strings had, called up to say, "Hey, can you, you know, get me some tickets?" Not me, no. I mean, he called, like, the Fish guys, and he's like, "Hey, can you get us some tickets? I'd like to come." And they're like, "Well, why don't you go and play?" So that was sort of the beginning of this beautiful relationship.
0: Okay.
1: And so this time Trey's in Grand Rapids, and Billy Strings came up on stage. And Billy had broken his foot skateboarding a couple of months ago, I want to say. And he's still on crutches. So, there's video of him, like, hobbling across the stage with his crutches. And
0: that wild Billy.
1: They sit him down. And this is the jam that they came up with as their first song anyway. But... what a show. That would have been great to see.

0: Alrighty, that was a good one.
1: That was kind of a great version.
0: It was a audience recording, as you might guess. So there was a lot of audience participation, let's call it.
1: You had the fans, the fans' perspective.
0: Yeah, the fans' perspective. There you go. But clearly, the fans loved it. So you know, it was well worth it. Well, all right. What do you got for us?
1: So next up, we got a song that's a collaboration between Warren Haynes, Lucas Nelson, and Jamie Johnson. And I think we all knew who Warren Haynes is. You know, played with the Allman Brothers for some time. And then Lucas Nelson is Willie Nelson's son. He has his own band, and he's very different than his father, but has some characteristics of his father, especially in his voice and his singing. But very very creative in his style of music. The song we got for you is The Day of Reckoning.
0: Oh, just also wanted to add that Lucas Nelson, his brother is also in Promise of the Real, which is Lucas Nelson's regular band. And lately, Lucas Nelson's been playing a lot with his dad. Like, they do the Outlaw Fest and stuff like that.
1: That's what I heard, yeah.
0: Yeah. And then in about 10 years ago, Lucas Nelson, like obviously much younger, was the backup band for Neil Young, like without any relation to Willie Nelson.
1: Yeah.
0: You know, just he's that good that they had him as a backup band. So just throwing that out there.
1: Yeah, to be
0: Lucas
1: fair,
0: Nelson's
1: to
0: big,
1: be fair,
0: big fan of his.
1: John turned me on to this to Lucas Nelson.
0: Yeah,
1: so
0: oh, yeah.
1: That's how he knows more than I do about it for sure.
0: Oh, great. All right, here we go.
1: Okay.

0: That was Day of Reckoning by Warren Haynes, Lucas Nelson, and Jamie Johnson.
1: Nice. Good one. Let's move it along here. This next song, this is, I don't think she's of any relation. She's from Australia, but her last name is Strings. Her name is Steph Strings. And I don't know, I saw her on, you know, Instagram or something like that, and I thought, oh my God, this lady is on fire, and she seems to be so much fun in concert. And here she is with her song Lion. Check it out, Steph Strings.
2: Hello, I'm Steph Strings. I'm currently at Woolamai, and this is my song called Lion.

0: Well, all right. There we go. Steph Strings, Lion. That was a recording from 2024, January 2024. We're hurrying along here. Brian, what do you got next?
1: Next one is by a band called Galactic. We had earlier Anders Osborne. So Anders did some collaborations with Galactic. And also Trombone Shorty is a great trombone player that was playing at a local venue. Was it, you said, Grand Rapids or Kalamazoo?
0: No. He was a headliner at the Winnetka Music Festival over the weekend in Winnetka, Illinois. And Galactic... So, you know, one of the big venues is Tipitina's in New Orleans, and Galactic bought it out like in, I don't know, 2021 or something. It was like right after COVID and all these venues were going bust, and they bought it out. They're a great funk band. This will be fun.
1: Yeah, let's hear this. It's called Cineramascope.

0: just like that.
1: That was Cinerama Scope by Galactic and Trombone Shorty and Corey Henry.
0: Very nice. And that's all we got time for today. You're listening to HC Jams, and I'm John Goldman.
1: I'm Brian Barber.
0: 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And enjoy the solstice.
1: Yes.
0: It was last weekend, but we're deep into summer, 2 days into summer. How about that?
1: How about it?
0: All righty. Take care, everybody.
1: Till next time.
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4: 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Welcome to Stories from Graceland Pond. This is episode number 127, recorded Tuesday, June 30th, and it'll be replayed next week, just after the 4th of July. Yes, so welcome to the show, and tonight's program is featuring not as much story as normal. We have two storytellers to join us briefly tonight, but most of the show, the 2 hours between now and 11, 9 and 11 tonight, are patriotic songs. And I say patriotic songs with an asterisk because some of them are very, very flagrantly patriotic, straightforwardly patriotic. Some are more reflective and even critical of the USA. But they're compelling songs, good music, and all-American music here tonight, here on Stories from Graceland Pond. And right now, we're going to listen to the rest of a song from Bookends, Simon Garfunkel. I'm going to start it over so they can listen to it well. Here's Simon Garfunkel. And we'll come back and hear from Mark McGuire.

sure you all heard the Michigan connection there. It took me 4 days to hitchhike from Saginaw. Yeah, and America is an amazing song. Came out in 68, was on the Bookends album for Simon and Garfunkel, before Paul Simon broke off with the Garfunkel guy, Art Garfunkel. And he said the song was inspired by him seeing an introduction to the great Joe DiMaggio, the famous New York Yankee, the Yankee Clipper, as it were, who was such a great player and was so revered. And that one little burst of introduction and the reverence that was given to Joe DiMaggio caused him to write that song. Isn't that crazy? Anyway, Bernie Sanders used that tune in his presidential campaign with permission from Paul Simon. That's the first of our patriotic songs tonight. A talk about America in some kind of wistful or imaginative or even critical way, or in a positive way, completely shamelessly positive way. And those are coming up. But first, I'm going to play a song from Carousel, or I'm going to play a portion of it, at least. Carousel being the musical written by Rodgers and Hammerstein, which was very popular in the late 50s and 60s, and my parents had the album and all that. But McGuire wanted me to play this for him to intro his section. So here it comes.

0: What could be more American than Shirley Jones and Gordon McRae, who starred in the film version, which was made in the late 50s. And, yeah, that's a little clip from the Carousel Waltz, I want to say. Yeah, and so that was Mark McGuire's request. So let's get him on the phone and ask him what the heck he wanted us to play that for. Hey, Siri, call Mark McGuire.
1: Calling Mark McGuire, mobile.
0: All right, here we go. We're hoping for the best here on the connection. Mark's down in Austin, Texas. Mark?
2: Yellow.
0: There he is. All right. We got you.
2: Yeah, we do. Boy, you're way behind. My song just started where I'm listening, but that's all right.
0: Yeah, I got a good portion of it in. We're probably 30 seconds ahead of you, maybe 40.
2: Well, good.
0: So tell us about why Carousel, Mark. Why that instrumental?
2: Well, my story is about the 4th of July's that I remember, the ones that really count, because that's about as thick as I could get into the celebration. It was back when I was a small child in New Richmond, Ohio.
0: Uh-huh.
2: And I have to just tell the story, and that would be the answer to your question.
0: Well, run right in there.
2: All right. The year I was born, in 1953, my family moved to New Richmond, Ohio, a village of 3,000 people located some 25 miles upstream from Cincinnati. Our home was less than a block from the Ohio River, and the 5 McGuire children all slept upstairs where the window over one of my brother's beds looked out across to Kentucky. Our address at 150 George Street was also privy to perhaps the best seat in town when it came to celebrating the 4th of July. Our house sat facing the VFW post 6770, there right across the street. I knew that number because it was sewn across the blouse of my knothole league baseball uniform. Anyway, after every 4th of July, those veterans of foreign wars would throw a block party carnival right outside our front door. The week-long event came complete with game booths, barkers, a merry-go-round, and Ferris wheel. I was young enough to share my big sister's front bedroom at the time, so my first memories of the big day come from our vantage out her window over the noisy festivities beyond. Especially in bed at night, with the many lights of the crowded street reflecting below, we colored our dreams with all the luminous magic bouncing off the walls of our darkened room above. The Independence Day holiday was a busy time for our household. While my sister was plastering her bike with patriotic bunting, and I was scavenging the carnival's exotic detritus for any discarded trinkets available to a toddler at ground level. During that time, at least one of my 3 teenage big brothers was hired to take tickets and operate the carousel. He told me how he gloried in his adolescent prestige as it rose right along with his growing carny reputation. In addition to the flag-raising speeches attending the VFW's 21-gun salute, and the many unfortunates called to take their doomsday seat beside the bullseye softball target above the water-filled dunking tank, New Richmond also hosted a 4th of July parade. Irrepressibly festooned in red, white, and blue, a rousing array of fire trucks, flatbed floats, farm tractors, fringe-topped buggies, trot racing sulkies, ponies, dogs, scout troops, bicycles, boats, and beauty queens all followed the high school marching band as it ostentatiously made its mile-long way through town. And wouldn't you know it, but the split rail fence that separated the backyard of our quarter-acre George Street property from U.S. Highway Route 52 was also where the McGuire's could park our lawn chairs in the shade to comfortably observe the glorious parade as it proudly passed by, not even 5 yards away. Ideally situated between the carnival and the parade, the locational role that the New Richmond McGuire's enjoyed did not stop there. When the parade was over, we would then move our seating across the highway to the Riverside Bluff. From there, we could scan the many speedy hydroplanes competing up and down the mile-long course of our town's nationally recognized boat race. Of course, the highlight of every 4th of July is the much-anticipated fireworks display. And where that was concerned, I had another teenage brother with insider status as well. He worked down at the New Richmond Boat Harbor where, on the 4th, he gleefully helped launch New Richmond's official fireworks from the beach. Bill, what carnival would be complete without a sideshow? And to that end, I had two brothers who were the same ages as the two sons of the couple that owned the boat harbor. Between the four boys and the harbor tools available, they secretly built a pistol-gripped cannon from a foot-long steel pipe, reinforced it with molten iron, and put a tiny hole in one end for the cherry bomb fuse to stick out. I think it is important at this time to warn our listening audience to never, ever try this at home. But the plan back then was to use the gun to shoot D-cell batteries clear across the Ohio River. It was touch and go until one of the boys bravely boasted that he would hold the untested firearm while someone else lit the fuse. But that particular dare successfully performed, it was not long before all the boys were pounding the Kentucky shore with thuds and crashes that you could barely hear over the quarter mile of distance. It was especially hard while waiting for the deafening din of a cherry bomb explosion to clear from your head. I was 9 years old during that last summer before our family moved away. And it was only on the last Independence Day I would spend in my hometown that I finally got to witness the firing of my brother's vaunted side artillery. It was nighttime, simultaneous with the celebratory bursts and booms going off in the darkness overhead. We were hoping there would be enough commotion up there to distract from the covert action we were executing over the ramparts of Front Street. Fortunately, there were never any reports of any injured parties coming back from the Kentucky side of the river.
0: Good fun.
2: Okay.
0: Good fun.
2: That brings me back to Mrs. Wagner's pies.
0: You know, we did something similar with this tennis court thing. So we on 4th of July, I would often visit Kevin Luby's house up in Watch Hill, and there was a tennis court, a, like almost abandoned tennis court. We would go back there with firecrackers, and we'd throw an M80 or a cherry bomb down the pipe that held up the tennis net, and then before it exploded, we'd quick follow up with a couple of tennis balls, and so it was basically a tennis ball cannon, and man, it shot those tennis balls.
2: Whee!
0: Yeah, man, 200 feet in the air at least. You know, it was crazy. It was fun. But yeah, it's D batteries, huh?
2: Well, they made it across the drink there.
0: Shit, but that's a bit of a haul. That's at least 200 yards across.
2: It's a quarter mile.
0: Quarter mile, yeah, about that.
2: Quarter mile, get it across, and my brother said that they tested two cherry bombs in there, But the recoil was too much, so
0: yeah.
2: I settled on just one.
0: Yeah, you need a carriage, you know, or one of those rolling carriages or something. But you know what I liked about your story is it really is a slice of Americana, small town America. You know, parades, carnivals, American Legion halls, you know, the iconic Ohio River, you know, the hills of Kentucky in the distance, you know. That's all so American, and so 4th of July, and it's a fond remembrance of a time, a different time in this country too, you know, the 60s and such.
2: Yeah.
0: And yes, a quieter time in some ways, at least before the 60s exploded.
2: Right.
0: But, so yes, and I remember that album, it was sort of, it's reminiscent of the time, because even though it happened, Carousel, the movie was made in the 50s, the Broadway show was in the 40s,
2: yeah.
0: It was all new to us. We heard the albums at home, right?
2: Yes, we did.
0: Yes, we did.
2: And We'll Never Walk Alone, that was the other one.
0: Yes, and I looked up Carousel tonight just because, you know, it was going to be on and all. Interestingly, this is the follow-up musical to Oklahoma for Rodgers and Hammerstein. And everybody said, you'll never top Oklahoma. And even though they didn't top it, it was well-received. And it's been revived many times since then. So, yeah, a good slice of Americana there. And although, I have to say, Carousel was in itself a remake of a French play. It was an Americanization of a French play. And I didn't write the note of which French play. But anyway, once Shirley Jones is in it, it's got to be American.
2: Well, now she wasn't on the Broadway, I don't think, and neither was Gordon McRae.
0: Oh, probably not. That was more the Hollywood cast, and she was always getting in the movies.
2: Now, who was Bonnie Raitt's dad? What was his first name?
0: John Hyatt.
2: John Hyatt, and he was the star of the Broadway Carousel.
0: Oh, really?
2: Yeah, he played Gordon McRae's part.
0: Oh, interesting. Yeah, I like that.
2: And he might have been the guy in Broadway, Oklahoma as well. I don't know. But
0: I don't know.
2: It's interesting that the song we're winding up with is the daughter of the man who played Barker in Carousel.
0: It's all Venn diagrams, Mark.
2: Yeah, it's all... Can't get away from them.
0: Well, I hope you're, you know, that first song was something of a tribute to you as well, that, you know, the Bookends album, because we used to listen to that back in the day. Indeedy. Well, good hearing from you tonight, and have a great 4th of July, and, you know, do your best to commemorate this crazy 250th occasion.
2: I'll be Surfside. For the fourth, well, actually not. We're waiting until after the crowd clears, but we're heading for Surfside at the end of Galveston Island 2 days after the 4th. So we'll get there.
0: Now I'm thinking Glenn Campbell. Galveston. All right, gotta go. Have a good one, and thank you.
2: All right, well, happy 4th to you, Greg, and everybody at Graceland Pond. Bye-bye.
0: All right, take care. That's Mark McGuire, and this is his Outbound song by Bonnie Raitt.

Bonnie Raitt, Been Too Long at the Fair. That's a great tune. I think her second album, this is, the first album of hers that really made any big splash. But boy, she's had a wonderful career. And, the whole festivity aspect of the 4th of July. Here locally, we have the Three Oaks Flag Day Parade, which happened last week. And that's huge. And on the 4th itself, my tradition here has been to go up to see the fireworks display.

Here locally, we have the Three Oaks Flag Day Parade, which happened last week, and that's huge. And on the 4th itself, my tradition here has been to go up to see the fireworks display in Baroda, which has a really nice one. But you got to get up there early, or else you haven't got a parking spot along the road somewhere up there. Yes, so welcome to Stories from Graceland Pond, everybody. This is episode number 127, and we're doing 250th Anniversary of America tunes tonight with a couple of anecdotes. We just heard one from Mark McGuire. And our next anecdote is going to be from Mary Jo O'Connell. She'll be on in just a second. But before that, we're going to play another song. And it's by Whitney Houston. And it's her rendition, I think, that she did at the Super Bowl of the Star-Spangled Banner. Now, I'm going to talk about the Star-Spangled Banner a second. We take it for granted, even though I think many of us love it. I do love it as a song. But a couple things to say about it. First of all, it is an incredibly difficult song to sing. I mean, if you're just singing along and kind of like, you know, faking it while you're with other people, it's, you know, you just fake it, right? And so it doesn't matter that you really aren't in tune or you're not matching the lyrics, et cetera, et cetera. But if you actually try to sing it by yourself and have it sound like something, it's quite difficult because it's an incredibly, it's a song that requires vocals that can encompass several keys, several octaves rather. And I can do it, but I have to start super low. That's how I manage it. Now, Whitney Houston, her version of this, which we'll talk about more after you hear this, but to me, this is probably the most accomplished version I've ever heard. You know, it may not be the most soulful, it may not be the jazziest, it may not be many things, but for me, at least, it's probably the most perfect version ever. Because of just her incredible voice. And we'll talk more about that with Mary Jo O'Connell. But let's hear that tune right now. Laptop one, and here we go.

0: it's to be blessed with a voice like that. Mercy. Hey Siri, call Mary Jo O'Connell, please.
1: Calling Mary Jo O'Connell, iPhone.
0: Okay, it's coming. She'll be on in a second here on Stories.
2: Hello.
0: There you are.
2: How's it going?
0: Great, yeah. I just played Whitney's song.
2: I know, I just listened.
0: It never fails to amaze me how much feeling she can put into that lyric. And what she can do with that lyric. God.
2: She truly had the voice of the century, at least one of them.
0: Yeah,
2: So she had the range.
0: Yeah, she did.
2: The vocal quality.
0: Mm-hmm.
2: She had the ability to use a lot of dynamics and stay on key.
0: Mm-hmm.
2: So she could sing something very softly and keep her pitch, which is kind of hard to do.
0: Yeah.
2: And then she could really belt it.
0: Yeah.
2: All in the same song.
0: Yeah.
2: And then what my favorite part of that particular version is when she goes, you know, the land of the free and the home of the free. And then she goes, free. And she takes it up a few extra knots just because she's
0: like,
2: good.
0: Yeah, right. It's crazy.
2: So, you know, people have mixed feelings about improvisational singing on the national anthem.
0: Yeah.
2: And generally, people do not like that. Right?
0: Many people don't. That's a fact.
2: People do not. And she did do quite a bit of improvisation, but she does it so stinking well.
0: Yeah.
2: And she doesn't overdo it.
0: It honors the song.
2: It honors the song.
0: I think.
2: It adds emotion.
0: Mm-hmm.
2: And it obviously shows her vocal range and her vocal flexibility.
0: Yeah.
2: She's just, you know, a talent that I miss so greatly. I loved her so much. I loved her music. I loved her voice. I loved her persona.
0: Mm-hmm.
2: You know, she was always so beautifully dressed and glamorous. And, you know, I just thought I would grow old with Whitney because I'm older than her, right?
0: Yeah.
2: And I really miss her as a talent that I felt so close to for no reason at all other than her voice spoke to me.
0: Well, I saw her perform several times over the years on television. I never saw her in person. But the other thing about her career that was just so impressive to me was that film that she did, The Preacher's Wife, I want to say.
2: Great.
0: Remember that?
2: Great. Absolutely.
0: Oh, my goodness.
2: Oh.
0: So good.
2: You know, she started singing in the church with her mother as her choir director.
0: Sissy Houston, right?
2: Correct.
0: Yeah, and her aunt.
2: And her vocal instructor.
0: Mm-hmm.
2: So if you ever watch either the Star Spangled Banner video, which you can see on YouTube, and it's completely worth it.
0: Yeah.
2: Or The Preacher's Wife.
0: Yeah.
2: You can see that Whitney had excellent technique, you know, similar to Sir Tom Jones, except a different sex.
0: Mm-hmm.
2: They know how to sing. They understand breath support. And when you watch her in particular sing the Star Spangled Banner, her mouth is open so far. Like, you know, it's like a megaphone.
0: Wow.
2: because so many of my choir directors, and I don't have, I couldn't even fill one knuckle of her talent, okay? But our choir directors would always tell us, open your mouth. You know, you cannot sing if you're going to kind of like try to do it without moving your lips or dropping that jaw.
0: That's part of the instrument.
2: And right. And so you're technically, they say you should be able to put all four fingers in your mouth, like make a straight hand.
0: Sideways or up and down?
2: Up and down, so that like you are really opening up your mouth.
0: Yes, indeed.
2: To sing, and if you watch her sing, she opens her mouth.
0: Mm-hmm.
2: And you can also see her almost all the time sweating profusely.
0: Mm-hmm.
2: So even though she made it look easy,
0: mm-hmm.
2: she was working. She was working. Mm-hmm. She was working it and working her whole body
0: yeah.
2: to get that sound. And she was effective.
0: Oh, gosh.
2: So in The Preacher's Wife, what song is there a particular song, the gospel stuff?
0: Yeah, I can't remember a particular song, but I remember her doing some of those gospel songs, and they were so impressive all by themselves.
2: I Love the Lord. That's
0: yes,
2: one of them.
0: Yes.
2: Really, really good. And then I think they did Joy to the World. As a choir,
0: mm-hmm.
2: both really, truly, anyway, I really miss her as an artist. I probably more than anybody.
0: So what are you doing for the 250th 4th?
2: I don't really even have solidified plans at this time.
0: Okay. That's all right. Well, Cincinnati has fireworks every 4th somewhere. I mean, does EBN still do the 4th of July fireworks thing? Or was that
2: no,
0: in the fall?
2: No, that's Labor Day.
0: Oh, okay. Never mind.
2: That's the big thing on Labor Day. There will be fireworks downtown.
0: Somewhere.
2: There'll be fireworks at a number of local communities have their own fireworks show. So you can drive down Columbia Parkway and you can see two or three or four different fireworks shows, you know, coming out of different locations, you know, up near our sister Pat's near Alt Park, they'll have fireworks there.
0: Mm-hmm.
2: So, but I don't know. Greg, I'm not a big party person.
0: Any reflections on the 250th? To me, it seems kind of flat. I would have thought there would have been more things done. I know that they had the thing at the White House with the wrestlers, but I can't relate to that. That's nothing to me. Means nothing to me. They had this some kind of a state fair, which is closer, mm-hmm. I think. To what
2: which
0: you know?
2: Nobody has gone to.
0: Yeah.
2: I don't think.
0: Seems flat to me.
2: I don't think the majority of the country is feeling particularly celebratory.
0: Mm.
2: Certainly, there are those that are happy with the current situation, but I think many more are not.
0: Mm-hmm.
2: If you think about, you know, whose approval rating is. I think something like 30% now. It's pretty low.
0: Well, let's not get stuck on that. Are there any other renditions of the... I'm moving right along. Are there any other renditions of the Star Spangled Banner that are notable to you?
2: Yes, not in a good way. Roseanne Barr did a really grotesque version of it.
0: Yes, she did.
2: It was sort of funny,
0: It's funny now. It really was kind of insulting at the time.
2: Crotch grabbing is a little...
0: Oh, my goodness.
2: Well, she's a comedian, so, you know.
0: What do you expect? Well, I guess Robert Goulet, who is actually not actually an American citizen, was invited to do it once. Okay. And he didn't know the words. So he hosted
2: Many
0: up.
2: Many don't.
0: He hosted Many up on the words. So that was another notable one. But there were some positive ones, too. I mean, notably, Jimi Hendrix playing his guitar. That version is crazy good and interesting. And but as you mentioned earlier, some people don't like standard versions, non-standard
2: don't
0: versions.
2: He was.
0: We have a cousin. We have a cousin.
2: Extremely talented person.
0: What's her name? Madison Woods, who sang at the Phillies game. Our cousin. Did you know that?
2: I think I missed this somehow.
0: Yeah, like 5 years ago. She did it when she was like 15.
2: Wow.
0: Yeah, she did it.
2: Amazing.
0: Yeah, there's the recording of it somewhere. Mark can probably steer you to that.
2: Okay.
0: And that's one of my like bucket list things.
2: To sing the national anthem
0: at a baseball game. Now, we had a family friend who you may not remember, Whitey Wunderlich. Who used to sing at the Reds games.
2: I did not know that.
0: And he did a standard version, and he was a tenor, so he could do it. And it was pretty good. The other one I'll mention, and then you can go next, is Lou Rawls used to close the day when they shut down the station at WNOP, the jazz station, which stopped broadcasting at like 7 in the evening, and he would do a sort of a jazzy version. And it was it was a little bit improvised, but not much. It was still pretty standard, but Lou Rawls had a perfect voice for that song.
2: Right. Well, the key is, as you mentioned already, is you have to start low.
0: Oh, yeah.
2: Because it does.
0: Ooh.
2: You have to have a pretty big range to be able to sing it,
0: at the top of the Rockets Red Glare Bursting in Air, that's where you should be singing at the top of your range.
2: And then it
0: goes up a little from there, too.
2: Yeah.
0: But anyway, good gosh. Happy 4th.
2: What are you going to do for the 4th, Greg?
0: So I'm going out to Homewood, Illinois, to Holly's family's fest.
2: Okay.
0: Her sister Andrea is Andrea. I always say it wrong. Andrea is doing a party. She does a party every year on the 4th, and there's usually like 50 people there. So the whole Shulman family and the Blairs and all their cousins and stuff. And this year it should be a little tamer because some of the kids aren't coming this year, but. There's always great food and lots to eat. I mean, lots to eat. and then we drive home back here to Southwest Michigan, and we see all the fireworks displays that are happening in all the other suburbs along 275. Or is it?
2: That's fun.
0: That is. You see like about 10 different ones. It's all
2: got it.
0: It's kind of fun. So that's my plan. I'm sticking to it.
2: Okay.
0: Yeah.
2: All right. Yeah.
0: Well, thank you for your contribution here tonight, and we'll move along. But the rest of the show,
2: Greg,
0: is going to be lots of music, so it'll be fun to listen to.
2: I will be listening.
0: All right.
2: Anyway, thanks for calling, Greg.
0: All right. Peace, love, Dove.
2: Peace.
0: Happy 4th.
2: Bye.
0: Bye.
2: Happy 4th to you. Bye.
0: Bye-bye. And let's play some more music. Let's get to something fun now.

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My goodness. All right, let's call Mary Jo O'Connell. Hey, Siri, call Mary Jo O'Connell. Because that is just too much.

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1: He was a boogie woogie bugle boy of Company B. And when he plays boogie woogie bugle, he was busy as a buzz bee. And when he plays, he makes a company jump A to the bar. 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
1: From the towns of the nation, we'd like to do a song for you about the larger picture. There's only one season lately. There used to be an agreement between the seasons that they would all come and stay for 3 months and then go to wherever seasons go when they're not where we are. Lately, there has been no spring, no summer, and no fall. Politically and philosophically and psychologically, there has only been the season of ice. It is a season of frozen dreams and frozen nightmares, a scene of frozen progress and frozen ideas, frozen aspirations and inspirations. They call the season winter. We call the song Winter in America.

0: America, Ron Holloway on the tenor saxophone. Thank you very much.
1: That was Gil Scott Heron doing Winter in America. He was an interesting man, poet, author, musician, who wrote that song, which is maybe his second most famous piece. The song that people may have heard about is The Revolution Will Not Be Televised. And he was, you know, cranking those hits out in his 20s. So he's been gone for a while. He died young, youngish, 62. Various things from Chicago. And I always thought that song was compelling because it is a picture of America. And ironic that the first line, he talks about it being as cold as ice in America right now. How appropriate and funny and interesting and weird and sad. And yeah, we have more songs to come here on Stories from Graceland Pond. This is a song that I performed once with a choral group. And I think it's a song that's almost as emblematic of our country as is the Star Spangled Banner or America the Beautiful. But that's my opinion. Here's Woody Guthrie doing This Land Is Your Land.

That was Mule Skinner Blues. terrific version of that song that was originally recorded back in the 30s by Jimmy Rogers, I want to say. And prior to that, we had Woody Guthrie doing This Land Is Your Land. And I didn't realize when I sang that song and as an eighth grader at some choral performance, 4th of July thing, that it is kind of a socialist tune. If you listen to the words carefully, there is a sentiment of unification, of course, which is what makes it appealing, even if you don't know the deeper context. But Guthrie was a socialist, for sure. Communist, probably not, although he was probably sympathetic. Guthrie was born in Oklahoma, and his family suffered from the Dust Bowl, and he kicked around as an itinerant farm worker. So he comes by that accent, honestly. But he, he learned to play guitar, and he once labeled his guitar, literally wrote on it, "This is an anti-fascist machine." So he was very much a deliberate anti-fascist, and he ended up on the radio out in California, and he befriended people like John Steinbeck, who wrote The Grapes of Wrath. And he went to, then he bounced over to New York and recorded his, you know, first few albums and things like that. And, of course, his son is another famous musician, Arlo Guthrie. Arlo's still with us. Woody passed away in the late 60s, I want to say. But anyway, after that, we had Dolly Parton doing Mule Skinner Blues. So we've been playing some patriotic-y sort of songs tonight here on Stories from Graceland Pond. We heard from Mark McGuire and Mary Jo O'Connell some anecdotes about 4th of July. And yeah, we're mixing in some tunes that might be a little controversial, but some classics too. We had Whitney Houston doing that incredible version of Star Spangled Banner in the previous hour. This is our second hour, and we're happy to be here on WRHC Radio Harbor Country here in Michiana, coming to you from our studios in Sawyer, Michigan. And we are also broadcasting out of Three Oaks, Michigan, which is where I live. It's a great place to live out here, and this is the summer. So today I'm driving in my car doing some chores around the town and whatnot, and noticed that it was 95 on the thermometer in my car. And I said, okay, we wait all year long for this warm weather, so do not complain. Get on your bathing suit and go out to the pond there. Get out to the lake and go swimming, or spend some time in the beach or in the woods cooling off. Or you could just hide in a cool pub somewhere nearby here and have a couple beers until the sun goes down. That's my idea of fun. So, yeah, let's get on to some more music here on Stories from Graceland Pond. We always come to you here on Stories from Graceland Pond every Tuesday night from 7 p.m. to 9 p.m. Eastern. And now here's one of my favorite American tunes. We mentioned it earlier. It's kind of the song This Land Is Your Land was written as a response to America the Beautiful. And it's done by one of my favorites, Elvis Presley. Here we go.

majesty above the fruited plains. America, America, God shed his grace on thee and crown thy good with brotherhood.

So getting a lot of Americana music, a little rock and roll here and there. The next tune is jazzy, but it's all about America. Route 66.

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hits just keep on coming. 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Here on WRHC, Radio Harbor Country, playing patriotic songs here on Stories from Graceland. Here's Tom Petty.

All right, I'm going to stop the music for just a minute here just to back announce what we've been doing here tonight. We've been mixing up some stories, a few anecdotes, with some patriotic tunes. And we've heard in that last set of music, Paul Simon, or Jane the Americans, Paul Simon doing My Little Town, Bruce Springsteen doing My Hometown, Nat Cole doing Route 66, John Denver doing West Virginia, and Tom Petty just finishing up there with American Girl. Let it last all night. Make it last all night. That chorus was a lot of fun in that song. Yeah, the next few songs are sort of a change of pace, a little bit more, I would say, quasi-serious, although nonetheless popular music. I'm not going to go classical on you here. Could play Aaron Copland, but I'm not going to do that tonight. It would be fun, though. Some other point would do some California Suite or something like that. But yeah, so the next tune is My Country Tis of Thee, which is one of those. I think we inherited the melody from the British, who sing a very similar tune, but we refashioned the lyrics to be more American. And the singer is Mahalia Jackson now. The story is that in the late 50s, I want to say, she was denied the right to sing at the Washington, D.C. Opera House. And so they must have sprang it on her, but at the last minute they switched to her to an outdoor venue, I want to say in front of the Lincoln Memorial. And there's recordings of that particular performance, and it's incredible. And it kind of, that incident, the racial incident, and the subsequent kind of pop-up concert that she did made her famous. More famous, maybe, than she was before that all happened. She's inspired many singers in this country, and her authentic style is operatic. And she's more than a popular music singer. This woman has a voice that won't quit. So we're going to hear from Mahalia Jackson, and then we're going to segue back into some American pop music. But brace yourself for... Oops.

Yeah, I didn't remember that harp part at the end of that song. But that particular song by Dion, formerly of Dion and the Belmonts, gets my vote for the song most likely to make me cry, because it's so blasted sad. Holy cow. You know, we lived through all that. I mean, I have lived through all that. Not Abraham, of course, but JFK, Martin Luther King, and Bobby all died within about 3 years of each other. Four, five, maybe? 63 to 68, 5 years. And growing up in, you know, in the 60s, you know, as a young kid, getting into being a teenager, it was something to experience it all. And it's one of the sad things about being an American is that so much violence happens. So much violence happens here. And, you know, I'm not blaming it all on the guns. I'm not doing that. But for, you know, for Pete's sake, wouldn't it be nice if we could follow the sentiment of Dion in that song there? You know, look for the good in people. That's freedom, too. All right. I'm going to quit yakking and play some more music. Here's one that'll cheer you up a little bit.

Is that what it's like to fly like an eagle? I think it might be. Well, thanks for listening to our patriotic music-themed show here on Stories from Graceland Pond. Episode number 127, recorded live on Tuesday, June 30th, 2026. And we hope that you'll listen to us every Tuesday night from 9 to 11 or thereabouts. And normally we have more storytellers, but I think we're letting the songs tell the stories tonight. And we've heard some good ones, that's for sure. And, you know, I know there's been some lower moments tonight with some of the sadder, more reflective tunes I've played. But I want to finish with something that's quintessentially American and a lot of fun. So let's end it tonight listening to this.

0: 7 USA. All right, everybody. That's it for Stories from Graceland Pond tonight. Have a great 4th of July. Do something special for the 250th anniversary of our country. Do it. Have a good one, y'all. Bye.
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It's easy. 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Household vegetable matter will be composted by insects, worms, and the natural decay process. When well composted, the resulting matter can be tilled into your soil of your garden or flower beds. 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

months that you make. 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But I'll be damned if I'll be crucified. 10,000 spies, compulsive lies. 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

0: fight the feeling. On the congas, Big Brother Cyril Leslie Fabio III, Aquarius, solemnly mine.
1: Solemnly mine. 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

0: and also special effects, Thomas Fabio, Aquarius. 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
1: Yeah! I mean, I still hit those fun bales, those We Are One bales. Distant now, then near, like a

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come around. Yeah, sometimes I ask myself, like, you know, what is it gonna take for me not to be

to really, really feel that. You know, it's like you want something, but you don't know if you can handle it. 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

If you don't understand us and understand what we've been through, then you probably wouldn't understand what this moment is about. This is home. This is where we're from. This is where we belong. And if it ain't for the better of the people, nah, because you robbing and stealing from the people that been there for so many years. Not just come destroying, knocking our neighborhoods down. You know, when they come there, you're invisible. You know, you don't even have a number in the system. Nobody cares about you. Everything is about dollars and cents, you know, even when you talk in the government. You know, even talking about the preachers and the people that's running the community. And we have to show them the evolution of where we come from. I'm about to send a message to the world, like...

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the tide, searching for the ocean, I drifted downstream. The banks all closed in, I burst at the next duck, said, take me for a landslide.

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Recycling organic material back into the soil makes good environmental sense. 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When well composted, the resulting matter can be tilled into your soil of your garden or flower beds. For WRHCLP, this is Peg Coring from the banks of the Glean River.

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Welcome to the Glorious Glean and a look at how to design your backyard for wildlife. That is, the animal kind, not a wildlife. Let's start with planting trees and shrubs that attract cardinals in the winter. Cardinals rely on a dense cover, such as what evergreens provide to break the winter winds. In the summertime, robins and mourning doves nest in conifers to conceal their nest. Conifers in this area include spruce, firs, and pine trees. Other species of conifers, such as tamarack and hemlock, attract crossbills, finches, and grosbeaks. Also, chickadees and, well, you may not want it, but red squirrels. For WRHC, this is Peg Coring from the banks of the Galeen River.

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to the glorious Galeen and a look at the opportunists of the bird world, the cowbirds. Each spring, cowbirds seek out smaller birds' nests without eggs. Cowbirds lay their eggs in the other birds' nest and then take off to enjoy the summer. Cowbird eggs hatch sooner than other birds and grow more quickly. Their behavior is called brood parasitism. Their adoptive parents are warblers, vireos, and sparrows. When the young of the parent hatch, they often die because they're trapped under the larger, fat cowbird chick, or are jostled out of the nest by the demanding cowbird chicks begging for food. For WRHC, this is Peg Coring on the banks of the Glen River.

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welcome to the glorious Galeen to marvel at beavers. An average beaver weighs about 35 pounds, like that of a small dog. Beavers have transparent eyelids and valves on both their small ears and nose that close once the animal goes underwater. Beavers are capable of staying underwater for more than 10 minutes. Beavers have oil glands on their belly to grease their hairs all over their body. In addition to the beaver tail being used to slap water when there is danger, beavers also use the tail to stand on their hind legs when cutting down trees. A good place to view beaver dens, and maybe beavers in early morning, is the Weesaw Township Park, located at the corner of Mill Road and Glendora Road by the Mill Road Bridge. To the north is a privately owned marsh that is a backwater of the Galeen River where there are several beaver dams. From the banks of the Galeen, this is Peg Coring.

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Welcome to the Glorious Galene, and a look at one of our native fruits, the cranberry. German settlers gave the berry the name cranberry because the flower looked like a crane. The flower blooms in spring, and by fall, there's a delicious red berry. Cranberries grow on a perennial vine that creep over bog plants, like sphagnum moss. In the Galene River watershed, cranberries are found at Mud Lake Bog. Closer to Holland, there are fields where there are commercially harvested cranberries. Cranberries float, and the harvesters comb the cranberries off the vines after the paddies are flooded, taking advantage of cranberry buoyancy. For WRHC, this is Peg Coring from the banks of the Galene River.

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3: Hello, everyone. I'm Amy Uria, and I want to welcome you and thank you for coming here to today's show. This is the Amy Uria Show. It's going to be uplifting. It's going to be fun and exciting, except starting out, I have something a little frightening to talk to you about. I'm about to tell you a horror story. It's kind of sad, a little bit tragic, but I have to tell you, so just hold on to your seat. This is going to be a little bit frightening, but let's try to deal with this. So, here's my horror story. True story. This is not made up. This is for real. Okay. So listen carefully. So I am just going to do my laundry. I go in the laundry. It's going fine. I get the clothes ready. The washer's running. You're not scared yet, are you? Just wait. Well, if it's on my laundry room, that's a horror story. No, I'm just kidding. Not really. Okay, so I'm just doing my laundry. So what? Big deal. I turn it on. The water's running. And then, you know, I'm throwing whites in. So what do I need? I do my bleach. So I grab the gallon of bleach. Why can't I just do the bleach and end the story? Everything's fine. Nice white clothes. No. I grab the bleach. Grab it and I pull at it. I'm trying to pull it. But it was in this bucket. And so I pulled it out of the bucket and I lifted the gallon of bleach, and as I pulled it with force, getting it out of the it's like a wash bucket, and it's like a regular utility bucket. I grab the bleach, this big bottle of bleach, and I yank it out of there, because I'm trying to hurry, okay? And it kind of hits the ironing board. This is the scary part, hold on. Scary to me. The gallon of bleach, yank it out of there, and it hits the ironing board, and splash, the cap flies off, and the bleach explodes. It explodes. Splashes down my leg, splashes on my hands. At that moment, I was in just disbelief, and I screamed in horror. Blood curdling scream. Why? Because my clothes are around there. I had my little laundry basket of clothes sitting on the floor right there, and the bleach flies out and it splashes on my legs, down my hands. Who cares about my skin? I'm worried about my clothes. the sheer horror. How would you like... Okay, so I'm looking at my clothes, and I got a black polo there. And within, I would have to say, I don't know, 20 seconds, the black was starting to turn like an odd pink. Look on, and then there's a brown long sleeve T-shirt, and it's in the spots are starting to appear. Then another shirt, it's turning white, which would be nice, but no. It's supposed to be navy blue. No, there's a red shirt. There's a red shirt that's suddenly before my eyes. It's turning pink in blotches. No! So I'm screaming. No! It sounded like somebody was attacking me. Yeah, and I just a blood-curdling scream, and I said, no, no, like it was my children laying there, okay? It's you know, no, it's shirts, it's tops, it's polos. So you would think that, you know, there's a hurricane, there's something going on, there's a fire, there's like an explosion. Listen to me, it was an explosion of bleach, and it splashed. It splashed over my clothes, down my legs, down my arms, again. My legs, hands, that's the least of my problems. I can rinse that off. I will survive. But my polo, those polos, the T-shirts, those, I'm sorry to say it, they did not survive. There's nothing I could do. I said a short eulogy, and I packed them into a garbage bag. They will be buried at sea. I want to tell you something. I love my clothes. I don't know about you. But if you have a shirt that's you know, that you like, that's dear to you and the paycheck, you know how much some of those clothes cost? What, are you kidding me? What are you kidding? Okay, no, it couldn't be like a white long sleeve shirt. No problem, I sweat. Just take it off the hanger, throw it right in the water. It started up, there's bleach in that water, good, we're all set. No, it had to be black. Black. Black. It's gone. It's gone. What am I supposed to do? What am I supposed to do? I can't wear this stuff. Nobody can wear this. If you wore these clothes, they'd say, what is wrong with you? Or else they'd say, oh, I'm okay, this is what would happen. You wear one of those tops, even if it just had a little, just barely, just a little bleach on it. You know what people would be telling you? Oh, excuse me, you got a little, what is that? Is that, oh, I'm sorry. I thought that was, you're weird. What is that? You got like a little splotch. I know, it's bleach. You throw it out, okay? Got a little speck there. People are gonna be, hey, you got a. I know. You can't. And if you're walking around with a big blotch top, they're gonna say, excuse me, but that looks like a tie-dye shirt that went wrong. What are you doing? What are you wearing that you can't? It's placed in a garbage bag that Goodwill will never even see. I'm sorry. It was disposed of. But you have to understand something. Yes, maybe it sounds a little bit overboard. Did I need... Was it necessary for me to scream? Like it was Freddy Krueger in the room? Was it? Come on. Come on. Did I need to throw my head down and start bawling like a baby with tears? Well, a little bit. Listen, Ralph Lauren isn't cheap, okay? My only consolation is this was pre-worn clothes. If it would have had tags on it, I would be having a nervous breakdown. Do you understand me? These clothes mean a lot to me. Had there been tags on it, I don't know what I would have done. I would have to seek professional help. Okay, so you know what? I take it in a bag, and I'm crying, and I hear this, "What's wrong? Are you okay? Are you okay?" Because, you know, and, oh, you know, flying in the room, they expected to see me, you know, they expected to see me on the floor with a knife in my back, but no! Oh my gosh, what happened? Bleach! Bleach! It. Okay, I wasn't crying that hard. Maybe just a little. It's like my children, okay? Some of these articles of clothing. Bleach! You know, it's just like the split seconds you see the bleach, you know, explode. You're in disbelief, the screaming, the crying. You can't even move at first, okay? All right. So, I was told, and quite sensibly, Amy, it's only clothes. But, look at the name brand on the... Amy, it's only clothes. It's okay. Here's a garbage bag. Toss it in. Say goodbye. But I really... Throw it. This one is kind of... Throw it. You know, there's only one speck. Maybe if I get a navy blue marker, I can toss it. Yes. Pull a drawstring and drag it away. Okay, there was about maybe four casualties, and then in the shirts there was a couple casualties there too. Nice polos, they're gone. Then you know I'm just, you know, maybe I cried, maybe I didn't, maybe I needed to wipe a few tears. Okay, there's nothing wrong with that. There's nothing wrong. You know. Just hard to accept, and then it's over. And but the point is, Amy, it's only clothes. So you know, something like that happens. Hasn't it happened to you when something was really bad? Maybe you didn't have a blood curdling scream. Maybe you weren't screaming bloody murder. Maybe you sounded like it was the end of the world. But then a couple minutes later, you think about it, and then you think. You know what? It's only clothes. Then we think about, you know what? I didn't get hurt. Did it personally hurt me? Am I scarred? Maybe that bleach down my legs was good. Nice and smooth. There we go. There you go. Disinfected. There's always a plus, isn't there? My hands are germ-free. There's always a plus. Maybe I can use some of those for rags now. I don't know. Amy, it's only clothes. And it's true. Like, when you think about it, I was just thinking, you know something? If I was diagnosed with something horrible, that would be more appropriate. Then it would be more appropriate to be, no, and standing there, like in complete disbelief. You know, there's worse things. There's worse things. Okay, here. If there's a proverb to this, let me explain it to you. Clothes can be replaced. Your health, your family, your life can't. It's only clothes. Here's another proverb. No use crying over spilled milk. Isn't that a good one? I like that one. That's my favorite one. Did you, and that ever happened to you? Like, I mean that literally. Like, have you ever sat at the kitchen table and like, you dumped over your milk? And it pours out, and maybe you had some paperwork, or you got some newspaper, or maybe, then it spilled over, and then, blah! And you know, like, when you try to stop milk from flowing off the table, it's you, sometimes you just can't do it because your hand's there and you're trying to grab a rag, but you got it, so you kind of scoop it and you try, rag, somebody, ah! And it goes on the your carpet, or goes maybe on your lap. And has it ever happened to you when you say, you know, you're wiping it up and you say the old saying, no use crying over spilled milk. And that's exactly how I say it in that high-pitched, cranky voice. No, I don't know. That is not impersonation. But, I mean, that's happened to you when you, and like you're literally wiping up the milk. There's no use crying. And it's true, isn't it? No use crying over spilled milk because you still have your health. You still got your family. Maybe your spouse. You still, hey, listen. You still got your dog or your cat or your career. It's just milk. It's just, well, clothes a little bit, just a little bit more harder to take because of the price tag of the clothes, but so what? It's only, hey, here's something. It's only money. That's a good one. That's a good, you know what? There's a lot of good sayings out there. They're strange phrases and sayings. How about dead ringer? Boy, that's a dead ringer. There's some popular sayings out there, but where did they come from? Dead ringer. Now that is a dead ringer. Haven't you? We've all used that, haven't we? That means that something or someone that looks exactly alike, boy, that's a dead ringer. What is that? Where did that come from? Where's the origin? What is that? I mean, who came up with that? Thank you for asking. I know these. Dead ringer. It comes from horse racing. From substituting race horses in order to fix the odds or fool people. You know, you substitute a race horse, then you fix the race. So ringer would be the substitute or the exact look alike. So if okay, or like maybe if there's a horse race, and the horse dies. Well, come on, let's get the substitute or the ringer, dead ringer, to be in the horse race. You can, you know, to fix the race, dead ringer. How about this one? A flash in the pan. No big deal. She's nothing but a flash in the pan. Have you used that one? I like that one. It's just a flash in the pan. Is it? But that means it's short-lived. Short-lived spectacle. And it's over. And where did that come from? It's a gun term. Sometimes the gunpowder would flare up in the pan, creating a bright flash, but it would not ignite the powder to the fireball. So then it was just shortly lived, and there was no real action. There's just a flash in the pan. Here's a good one. Three sheets to the wind. Did I get one yet? Have you used all these sayings or these or don't you use these? I think everyone's used this one. Okay, all right. So I was at this club, and she was like three sheets to the wind. I'm not kidding. Or is that a phrase that older people use? I don't know. I think everybody uses that phrase, three sheets to the wind. That means to be staggering around, drunk, wasted, kind of stagger, three sheets to the wind. Do you know that it's actually a nautical term? Nautical? It's British. It was used by sailors. So they're sailors. And it's about three ships, and all three ships have their sails up. So if there's three ships, and all three ships are right next to each other, and they all have their sails up, what do you think's going to happen? When that would happen, where three ships would get together and all their sails would be, they're right side by side, and if they have their sails up, it's going to be difficult to steer. It's going to be difficult to get around, so they're going to be, whoa, whoa, whoa, move, move, move, move. They're going to be, you know, steering about like drunken men. Hence the three sheets to the wind. That's an old one, and we're still using it. People, do you use it? Do you still use it today? Because that started out, that came from the 1700s. A lot of these things were, and we're still using it today. This one I don't use. I've never used this phrase in my life. Dressed to the nines. Dressed to the nines. Who uses that one? I mean, I've heard it before. I think I've heard it on TV more than anything. But do you ever say, ooh, okay, I just went to the dance on Friday, and boy, was she dressed to the nines. You should have seen her. Oh, all eyes on her, belle of the ball. She was dressed to the nines. That means, you know, dressed beautifully. Very nice. Perfect. Good fashion sense. What does that mean? Dressed to the nines? Nines what? Well, when it comes to tailoring, only the best suits would be made from the finest cloth and using the whole piece of cloth, which comes in lengths of 9 yards. You know what? But there's also another reason why dressed to the nines came to be. When it comes to theater tickets, once upon a time, the best tickets would cost 9 pence. So if you sat there, you would be dressed accordingly. Dressed to the nines. You know, we got to keep moving because I got some great advice here. A lot of helpful hints and tips here on the Amy Rhea Show. Keep listening and keep your shirts on, please. Keep your shirts on. Did you ever use that term? Keep your shirt on. Keep your shirt on. Hang on. You don't say it like that. You say it like this. Keep your shirt on. Jeez. There. That's it. Am I right? We've all used this one. Keep your shirt on. What does that mean? You're in a hurry. Somebody's in a hurry. They're getting anxious. They're getting a little uptight. They might be getting a little angry at you. And what do you say? Keep your shirt on. Jeez. Keep your shirt on. Why would someone say that? Someone get a little edgy and they start taking the clothes off? Huh? Is that what people do when they get mad? No. Keep your shirt on actually comes from what happens when you fight. I don't fight. Fist fight? Well, I'm pretty good at boxing. I am starting like self-defense and things like that. I think, you know, it's what's really good is karate. I think the martial arts. Martial arts teaches you, the word is discipline. Discipline. And parents say, and maybe this isn't always, you know, but from what I've heard, allegedly, when parents say they put their kids in karate, it helped them. It was good. They used the word good. It was good for them. And I would say, yes, I heard it. That understands it teaches them discipline. Yes, that's the term. It teaches them discipline. When it comes to keep your shirt on, if you're going to fight, what happens? And I'm not talking about martial arts right here, although, you know, I get a little diverted there for a second. But when you fight, people used to remove their shirts as to avoid damaging them. Listen, you don't talk to me. You don't talk to me about damaging clothes. When you get a bleach bottle that explodes across your clothes, you're going to talk to me about damaging clothes. I know all about that. I just laid about 7 articles of clothing to rest. Do you want me to give you the amount of that? You don't want to know. And frankly, I don't want to think about it. So when it comes to a fight, you remove your clothes to save them, to preserve them. Because what's going to happen? You don't want any dirt on them when you hit the floor. Not you, the other person, right? You don't want blood on them when you get a bloody nose, when you start punching and swinging. So you remove your shirt to save it and keep it nice and clean after you take care of this guy. Then you put your nice white shirt back on and everything. So, back then, they would take their shirt off, set it aside, save it, because clothes were very expensive back then. Like they're not now. Somebody I know once said, you could go broke buying clothes. This is cute, that's cute, this is cute. And then you look in your closet. Oh, wait a minute, there's still clothes in here that have tags on it that I've never worn. Okay, this is terrible, but do you have clothes in your closet that still have the tags on it, and now it's kind of out? Now it's kind of not in anymore? Isn't that a shame? You didn't even wear it when it was in style? By the way, how old is that? Or that's just not your style anymore. Or you don't prefer that kind of look. That's like the worst. You shell out the money and that's on the hanger sitting there. Okay, waste. It's called a waste of money. Okay, well, a long time ago, people would take off their shirts, save them, because clothes were expensive to them. They didn't want them ruined. But by the way, do people do that now? Do people actually take their shirts off now? In movies, in old movies, in old shows, but I've never seen people take off the shirts to fight nowadays. I guess that's out. I guess that's out, isn't it? Unless you're Brad Pitt in Fight Club, okay? Did you ever see the movie Fight Club? Fight Club? You don't tell anybody about Fight Club. You don't tell anybody about Fight Club. Fight Club, that came out in the year 1999. Yes, and it was based on a 1996 novel. What, you want to know? Want to know anything else? You know who directed Fight Club? David Fincher. You want to know who it starred in? Brad Pitt, Edward Norton, Helena Carter. You want to know something? Just ask me. I have a huge abundance of useless knowledge. Okay, so Fight Club. There you go. They need to take their clothes off. They'd be ruining their clothes because they fight pretty hard. But you know, nowadays, I don't know. People, think about it. Do you ever see a bar fight? And they're angry and they're going to fight. Oh, yeah. I go, yeah. I'll take care of you. I don't see them taking their shirts off. Do you? I don't know. So keep your shirt on. That's what that's saying. Oh, you know, here's one. Paint the town red. Again, I don't think I have ever used the term paint the town red. This is one of the strange things. I couldn't even imagine myself. Well, yeah, I get kind of weird sometimes. You know what? Guess what I'm doing this weekend? I am going to paint the town red. Red? Red? The town? Now, what building is that? Oh, are you talking about that old theater that's over the community theater? I heard that they're doing remodeling it. No. I'm talking about painting the town red. That means a wild night out. That means to go out and party and go crazy. And why do I suddenly sound like that lady on Sex and the City? Oh, who is she? The lady in Sex and the City? The blonde? Okay. There was Sarah Jessica Parker. She is great. I think she's one of the best actresses. I think she's awesome. I love her movies. She's very sincere. She's very believable when she delivers her lines. I like her. She went through a lot of different hairstyles in her show, Sex and the City. I mean, people just tuned in just to look at their shoes, okay, and their clothes. And so anyway, who's the one that talk like that? You see, Sex and the City, let me explain something to you. It's a TV series from 1998 to 2004. And it starred Sarah Jessica Parker, Kim Cattrall, who I'm impersonating right now, and Cynthia Nixon. I love Kim Cattrall. Who talks like Kim Cattrall? Sex and the City. What was that anyway? The New York writer was Sarah Jessica Parker. She finally was getting married to Mr. Big. You know, I don't have time. And by the way, I'm not the biggest fan of this show. Although I did like to tune in every once in a while, look at their clothes, those like that. But no, if you want, listen, I don't have time. I got to finish this show. I can't explain to you the whole premise of the Sex and the City show and then the movies that came out. And they had quite a following. If anybody else would like any more questions, one of our Amy Real listeners, D, can fill you in. Okay, I can't. We got to move on. We got to move on with the rest of our strange sayings. I don't even think we have. Okay, listen, there's one more. There's one more I'm going to do. Oh, by the way, did I ever tell you about painting the town red? Let's hurry, because when Roman soldiers conquered a town, they rejoiced and partied much harder than the youth of today. Amongst their activities, they would paint the house walls with the blood of their enemies. Oh, that sounds good. Something so tragic is like, yeah, paint the town red. Do you know what that means? That's kind of a downer. To read between the lines. Can you please just read between the? No, this is the saying. Read between the lines. It is the underlying meaning of something. When you tell somebody to read between the lines, oh, we've all used this one. This is a good one. When you tell somebody something but you don't want to really say it, come out with it. We know about him and her. They like to go bowling, read between the lines. Yes, he's still married. And they like to go on fishing trips, read between the lines. I don't know. Read between the lines. That what does that mean? Where did that come from? Secret messages used to be concealed between lines of books, between the lines of books or letters, using something like lemon juice, which worked as invisible ink. So there would be the little secret in between the lines in a book. I have some great topics here today.

between the lines of books or letters. Using something like lemon juice, which worked as invisible ink. So there would be the little secret in between the lines in a book. I have some great topics here today on the show. We have to keep going. By the way, I want to thank all of you for tuning in and listening to the Amy Rhea Show. I wanted to be talking about if you have any concentration trouble, you need to increase your alertness of your brain. I'm going to help you. You know what you need? Let me explain something. Let me explain something to you. You might need to watch a reality show. What does that mean? Or there's something else. Maybe you need to do some housework. Now you're saying, don't tell me what to do. You think I don't know? You don't think I know that? That I need to do some housework? Well, guess what? Doing housework can help you. It can help your brain. In fact, women who engage in simple housework, such as doing the laundry, by the way, hold on to that bleach bottle, because you never know, because it might explode, and then you're going to cry like a baby, and don't get me started. Can I divert for 1 second? I apologize. I will return to improving your brain if you just hang on with me. Wait. Keep your shirt on. Boy, do those come in handy. Okay, I'm going to divert back to that bleach bottle, because some of you might be thinking, well, how did it explode? That doesn't make sense. Well, what did you shake it for? What'd you do, not have a cap on it? Oh. First of all, when I got that bleach and I brought it home, I don't want to take too much time doing that. This is not in self-defense. I'm just going to tell you the facts here. When I got that bleach pot, they had a cap on it, didn't seem right to me to begin with. I was turning it, and I thought, you know what, I'm being overreactive. It's bleach, so what? Yeah, this is the biggest name in bleach, the biggest makers of bleach that everyone's, it's a little more expensive than the other cheaper brands. It's the biggest name in bleach. They know what they're doing. So I lifted up, picked up, and then it explodes. I look on the floor. What is that round disc thing? Okay, the cap split in half. Never saw such a thing in my life. It's like, I didn't abuse the bottle. I'm telling you, it was a faulty cap. Beware. A faulty cap's on bleach. Because that baby was like cracked in half. So when there was pressure, when I grabbed it, and I hit, kind of just tapped the thing, that cap was, half of it was on the bottle, the other half was on the floor. And it wasn't disintegrated for laying there for years. No, brand new bottle. Almost. Yeah, you might want to check your bleach bottles. Okay, so, but doing your laundry can help you. Don't get upset if something bad happens with your bleach. Because doing something simple like doing your laundry or organizing photos can help you. It gives you mood-busting cortisol, which makes you feel happier within 15 minutes. Don't you feel happier after you get your laundry done? Or you're done clipping all your coupons, or you just finished a couple scrapbook pages. That, you know what? That's good for your brain, and it's good for your mood, and you will feel happier. Just wait. Within 15 minutes. Doing chores distracts you from stressful thoughts, which turn off cortisol production. Okay. And what else? Now, what about this watching reality TV shows? If you regularly watch reality TV shows and you look at somebody else's life story, it increases your body's production of oxytocin. That is a hormone that increases calmness. So, to enjoy the benefits, spend 30 minutes a day watching a reality show. What do you mean? Like,

Oh, I know. Don't get me started, though. That's a whole show in itself. Real Housewives of Beverly Hills. I like looking at, and don't you, looking at millionaire and billionaire's homes. It's like, oh my gosh, look at those light fixtures. Look at that furniture. I'm into that. Okay, so you watch it for 30 minutes. It's going to increase what? Your body of, yes, oxytocin. Otherwise, if you like biographies, by reading a biography is going to help you to relax. And if you have stress, research has found that enjoying a hot shower for just an extra 5 minutes is enough to cut stress hormones levels in half. The hot water relaxes tense muscles and gets your blood flowing more quickly. I have more here in the Amy Rhea Show. More coming up. With the limited time that we do have, I want to cut your risk. Cut your risk of diabetes. You know, by the way, if you say, I don't have diabetes, not interested. Not me. Never happened to me. What do you think? People with diabetes always thought, I know that's common. Well, maybe you do. It depends on your diet and your history, your family history. Maybe you know it's coming, but you can cut your diabetes. I'm going to tell you something. If you think you're not going to get it, it is insane. The number of people who are suffering from diabetes. There's always that saying, if you live long enough, you're going to have diabetes. And so many people over a certain age are suffering from diabetes. You don't want it. And if you have it, I'm going to help you. I'm going to cut your risk by 60%. Stay here. I'm going to touch on that real quick because I also have some more topics. So, keep listening to the Amy Rhea Show. We will be right back after this quick break.

to the Amy Maria Show. I hope that during this little break, maybe, or at any time, go ahead and take a little sip of water. Maybe like bottled water, tap water, whatever it may be. Go ahead and take a little sip. But you don't feel thirsty? Well, you might want to take a sip of water anyway. In a recent study, volunteers who are mildly dehydrated had to work twice as hard to solve brain teasers as when they took regular sips of water. So even a tiny bit of dehydration causes the brain to literally shrink. So think about this. If you're at work and you're trying to, you know, finish your project, get your work done, maybe just not functioning as you should, you just can't think like you should, maybe you need just a little sip of water, just a little dehydration, makes it harder for you to think things through, problem solving. You know, that's another thing, too. When they say productivity goes up after you come back from lunch. Well, hey, yes, it's getting out. It's getting a little exercise, maybe mingling, clearing your mind. But also, think about it. It could be that you drank something with your meal. You had a little dehydration, slows you down, makes your brain a little foggy. So go ahead and take a little sip of water. You want to know what else helps your brain, helps your low energy? The next time you're in your car, consider taking roads that have trees, flowers, bushes, lakes, rivers. Because there's a study that reveals seeing natural scenery reduces stress that can tire you out as you drive. It can help you relax, get rid of the stress, if you could drive through a very nice scenic route. And we have time. Okay, we do have time. I just want to talk about your diabetes. I want to tell you that I'm sorry that you do have it, and I hope that you're managing it quite well. What? What do you mean? You don't have diabetes? Okay, so when it comes to diabetes, it really does, it's just staggering what's going on. When it comes to under 20 years of age, about one in every 400 children and adolescents has diabetes. Age 20 and over is 25.6 million. Age 65 and older is 10.9 million. So there's, 13 million men and 12 million women in this country that has diabetes. Complications of diabetes is heart disease and stroke, high blood pressure, blindness, kidney disease, nervous system disease, amputation, and the cost of diabetes is $174 billion. And I'm sorry, that number is 3 years old. $174 billion it costs is the cost of diabetes. Something else that's interesting when it comes to this is they found that 70% of the current cases of diabetes occur in low and middle income countries. And so it's very, very unfortunate. And so what I'm going to help you do is real quick, I can only touch on this for a little bit, is to cut your risk by 60%. This is new research. Because women who develop diabetes are 30% more likely to wind up with serious complications than men. By the way, supposedly, I guess that diabetes is the number one cause of death in the world, worldwide.
So let's try to prevent it. Cut your risk. Extra body fat makes it more difficult to keep your blood sugar in check. Here's good news. Here is good news. You can cut your risk, even if you already have it. Number one, hit a healthy weight with an exercise. The most important thing you can do to prevent or manage diabetes, of course, is to drop excess pounds. And now doctors say that if you exercise before eating, you'll lose weight more easily and improve blood sugar control. Exercise before you eat. Now, why does that work? Having no food available forces your body to burn its fat storage for energy. Plus, it signals muscles to use excess blood sugar so levels stay steady all day. So exercise before you eat. Now, there's something, you know what, do you like grilled cheese? When's the last time you ate a grilled cheese sandwich? Ah, I love them. Anybody want to make me a grilled cheese sandwich? I want to place my order. I'm sorry. Excuse me. I have to place my order. I'd like a grilled cheese sandwich, white bread, and American cheese, but also make it another cheese such as mozzarella, if available. How about a little Monterey Jack? I like to mix cheeses with American. So I put an American and a little Monterey Jack. Or a little American, a little mozzarella. Ah, love it. Love it. Oh, by the way, also make, I'd like an order of tomato soup, of course, to go with it. Make the tomato soup with milk, not water. Thank you. Thank you. Speaking of grilled cheese and diabetes, Harvard, can you help me out here? Harvard Research didn't know years ago when they revealed what a dairy-rich diet could cut your risk of insulin resistance in half. Was that best results were from full-fat dairy. Now, a 20-year study shows that there's an acid that's a compound in full-fat dairy. Revs up insulin sensitivity, often within 48 hours. Here's the bottom line. Cut your diabetes risk up to 60% just by consuming one cup of full fat milk. What? But I thought I'm supposed to be drinking. Hey. Talk this over with your doctor. All advice are given on the Amy Maria Show concerning medical or supplement advice, consult your doctor first. Cut your diabetes risk by 60% by consuming full fat milk or yogurt or 1 ounce of full fat cheese daily. That's why I'm waiting on my grilled cheese. It's a mixture of cheese, and I'm weird when it comes to my tomato soup because I don't even know if I should say this, but do you ever dip your grilled cheese into your tomato soup, or is that's bad? I know. Bad manners. Am I allowed to at least cut it into pieces and then dip that piece of grilled cheese into the tomato soup? Yes? Yes? Okay. It depends on where I am. Okay, listen, when it comes to your diabetes, I would like to help you with lentils. Current research suggests that those who eat half a cup of legumes daily lose weight faster, plus have steadier blood sugar. Benefits that can reverse pre-diabetes in as little as a month. So, try adding cooked lentils to salads or mash them and sneak them into sauces and soups. You know, there's books on this and recipe books and all that stuff. You'll have to investigate yourself because right now I want to talk about and study
showing that by taking 400 to 900 milligrams dose of basil, reduces high blood sugar 26% in 1 month. It's called holy basil, H-O-L-Y basil. There's an antioxidant in it, an acid to lower cortisol production. So when this pancreas damaging cortisol stay low, you get to control your blood sugar better. I don't know where to get it. I just go to health food stores have it. Holy basil. So good luck with that. Also, what about pasta? Pasta contains a sponge-like network of protein that traps starch, slow absorption. Preparing your pasta with a little wine or beer could cut your risk of diabetes even more. Both types of alcohol, beer or wine, also slow carb absorption, plus the ability of your muscle cells to use insulin by 7%. So what do you do? 1 cup of pasta plus 5 ounces of wine or 12 ounces of beer daily. Talk to your doctor first. Also, you need to start socializing. Those who spend time with friends and family members to exercise, share healthy meals, or offer each other support tend to be slimmer and fitter and have better blood sugar control, and they're half as likely to develop diabetes compared to those who manage their lifestyle alone. You see, healthy behavior appears to be contagious. People who get together and who are health conscious find it a lot easier to stay healthier themselves. By the way, do you think you might be diabetic right now? Do you think you have diabetes? Okay, up to 1 in 3 people with full-blown diabetes have yet to be diagnosed. Did you know that? Did you know that 1 in 3 people who have diabetes don't even know they have it? You might have diabetes. You might be one of those 1 in 3 people of diabetes, and they don't even know it. If you have one or more of the following symptoms, check with your doctor. Do you have frequent thirst? Do you have increased urination? Do you have frequent bouts of fatigue? Do you have unusual weight fluctuations? Or do you have blurred vision? If you do, please check with your doctor. I'm trying to do whatever I can to help your diabetes with your lifestyle and help you with your bleach bottles with faulty bleach caps. It was faulty. I want to thank you so much for joining me here on the Amy Rhea Show. 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
1: Welcome to the Glorious Galeen and an opportunity to watch dragonflies at a pond. After mating, male dragonflies guard the females as the female lays eggs. The male hovers over the female and drives away any other suitor. The eggs are washed off into the water when the female dips the tip of her abdomen into lakes, ponds, rivers, or streams. The eggs hatch and the larvae drop down to the bottom and begin hunting voraciously. The larvae shed their skin 8 to 17 times before emerging as an adult. Many people are astounded that the colorful dragonflies spend the majority of their time as drab, rather creepy-looking underwater larvae. For WR

Did you go? It's plain to see.

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2: A friend of mine, a Juilliard student, was much intrigued when I showed him that you can make a canon out of a cowboy song that she had known very well. 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

0: ladies and gentlemen, just to let you know that I paid my alimony,
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Yes, indeed. You've tuned into the old vinyl show here. We are the first of the new year. Wednesday, live at the studio, January 2. We are re-aired on Friday at noon. Thank you for tuning in. Got a little mix today. Hope you enjoy it. Put some sunshine in your gray day. Have a fine time. This is WRHC, Radio Harbor Country. Thank you, everybody, for underwriting my show, the old vinyl show, and everybody that participates in our local community radio station. All the above.

That was Fred McDowell. Well-known slide guitarist, one of the originals, Mississippi, Fred McDowell, the Delta Blues. And we heard, we heard some other things. I'll tell you later.

That was Skip James, Cypress Grove. 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
1: Yeah, you're my baby, my sugar, honeysuckle rose. Uh-huh.
2: Fats Waller legacy. He was born in New York, 1904. His father was a clergyman. Yeah, that happens a lot. And became quite well known in the cabarets and theaters during the 20s, accompanying Bessie Smith and other blues singers, as well as playing the organ and the piano solos. He was more or less a comedian on his showmanship, but had a great style on the piano and vocals. Yes, indeed. Okay, you're listening to the Old Vinyl Show. Thank you for tuning in. Here's one of my favorites, Taj Mahal.

Hello out there. Well, I have a community announcement. First of all, you've tuned into WRHC Radio Harbor Country. We're live here on Wednesday the 2nd and re-aired on Friday at noon. This is an announcement for the Radio Harbor Country Give Back Dinner at Bentwood Tavern, January 9th. That's in a week. On Wednesday, you get to eat at Bentwood Restaurant Tavern, and they will generously donate 50% to our radio station. I believe Michael of the Breakaway Show will be DJing at the dinner, so you may want to order something that's palatable for that kind of music, whatever that may be. Thank you, Michael and Penny, for the advertising. Beautiful poster of the world, I guess. The World Wide Web music. All right. I was going to say something else. Crow Jane, yeah. Crow Jane by Skip James. Always kind of wonder what they mean by Crow Jane. It's a common blues term. Maybe I don't want to know, but here we go. Now, this is Kate Wolfe.

The one and only Skip James off of the Today album with a nice portrait of him sketched by a friend of mine. Yeah. Crow Jane. All right. Here we go. More music. 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

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Willie Dixon on the bass. Walter Horton. Okay, Otis Spann. Jimmy Rogers song. Here's something from Oh Brother, Where Art Thou?

The Motown Sound. The Motown Sound. That was Tammy Terrell, Come On and See Me. And before that, The Function at the Junction. I remember that one. Shorty Long. Shorty Long is his name. Sounds like a contradiction. Motown. Happy New Year. Let's welcome the new year.

0: 1979, Off the Wall, Michael Jackson. Taking you out of the old vinyl show now. Thank you for tuning in. Stay tuned for Joe Puglio. Joe, where are you? Joe, are you coming in? And listen to DJ Snowboy tonight. 7 o'clock, Monkey versus Robot. And a lot of other shows. We have entertainment day and night here. Little Three Oaks, the village of Three Oaks, Michigan. 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
2: The following program is a repeat from an earlier date. 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

right there. That's some music from the year of this, 2015. Been hearing a lot about it. This guy, Kamasi Washington, did a bunch of stuff for the Kendrick Lamar record that is on like every top, at the top of every end of the year end list. I think that's not right. Anyway, he's one of the guys. Kamasi Washington was behind a lot of the music on that record. And they said he put out a great record in the year 2015, they being everybody. But I listened to it just there from the Epic, released on May 4th. Not my particular pot of yogurt, that's for sure. And they still went on for about another 8 minutes in that one. The rhythm changes. And that's exactly what happened there. And not only the rhythm, but even the tune. You're listening to Air Power. Got here a little late. It's raining pretty effectively out on the highway. There was an accident that shut down the road for a little while. Right around exit 34. That's where I-96 and 94 run into each other. No, that's 196. And 94 run into each other, and some car ran into another car out there and blocked up the highway for a little while. The roads are clear now, but there was a lot of rain falling on them, and it's pretty foggy too. So if you're driving around the roads of Harbor Country today, go slow. It'd be a pretty crappy way to spend your last few days of 2015 in the hospital, or worse. Anyway, I'm the host of Air Power. I'll be here into the hour of 5 o'clock at 5 o'clock Democracy. Now start 6:30, Choose to Change, 7 C's. DJ Snowboy come in. And Snowboy will probably have to bring his wellies or some sort of rubber because it is raining out. Not snowing. It's December 23rd, Christmas Eve Eve. And it's 61 degrees here in Harbor Country. That ain't right, but everyone could blame it on global warming. But remember just a couple of years ago, we had the coldest winter in history. It's the fluctuations that make climate change, not global warming. A little public service right there from your host of Air Power, who should remind you the views and opinions that you're hearing this afternoon are only the views and opinions of this host, not meant to represent this radio station, any of the members of the board, or the general membership, just the views and opinions of this particular host. If you have any suggestions, 269-756-9742. That's the phone number. You can also email to airpowerwow@yahoo.com. Another way to do it would be to tweet. The Twitter account is Radio Harbor CTRY. Or write to this host, Air Power Wow. Send a postcard, but I wouldn't get it for a while, especially with the volume of mail that's passing through the USPS right now. It probably won't get to us for a couple of weeks. In a couple of weeks, on January 2nd, that's the first Saturday of 2016 already, we'll have the count-up, the top 31 of Air Power, as determined, for the year of 2015. Some places count down. I don't know why you count down. We start at 31. That's the down part. We work our way up to number one. That's going to be on January 2nd. On this Saturday, we're going to look back at a lot of musicians who died in the year of 2015, play music from them. And every edition of Air Power ends with an obituary. Try to compile them and play them off. It sounds like a really uplifting program on Saturday. So tune in from 6 until 9. Well, not only did we change the rhythm of that Kamasi Washington tune, we changed the tune, that is. And we've worked our way to a Christmas song. And this might be, I think it is, my favorite Christmas song that I've ever heard.

Well, that set there was not all, but mostly music from the year of 2015, which we're in the end days of, and also bands who have the name Girl in their title, whether they're made up of all females, let's not be pedantic, girls. Although the first one we heard in that, well, the middle one, Girl Pool, those young ladies are girls. That sounds ridiculous and demeaning, but they're about, I think they're just out of high school, if that. Girl Pool off the Wichita release from, I think it was in June, did Ideal World. And just there you heard U.S. Girls Half Free, and they're not girls, it's basically one woman named Meg Remy. And the record came out on 4AD, I think it was September or so. And we also heard Girl Band, Holding Hands with Jamie is the name of the release. That was a Rough Trade release. Came out, seems to me, about the same time as the U.S. Girls did. We heard Witch Doctor from Girl Band off of Holding Hands with Jamie. And then we also heard Refrigerator from this past year, or this year we're in, it's almost past. Not Girls. Refrigerator off their most recent release, Temple City, on the Shrimper record label. So an actual record on this one. The most famous Shrimper is for cassettes, but this is a vinyl release. You can find it by going to midhaven.com. Shrimper is a record label. Refrigerator is the band. And the track that we heard was Friend, Lover, Whatever. We started with Oneida with I Wanna Get You to Get With Me This Christmas. Maybe we'll hear a couple other ones for this Brad and Barry Stuff Your Stocking, the 5th annual Holiday Jams, that's with a Z. And I think this was 2008 or so. Maybe we'll just listen to him trying to get you to get with me this Christmas again later. If you have any suggestions, 269-756-9742, that's the phone number down here. You could also email them to airpowerwow@yahoo.com. 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You can find out some of the doings on that Facebook link. 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But if you like us on Facebook, that's all fine and good. It's great. I encourage you to do that. But if you're going to pop or poke or peek a suggestion there, I'm not going to see it. I would concentrate on calling 269-756-9742. It's 3 o'clock here in Harbor Country. 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I'll be here until 5 o'clock. Some song should have just kicked in right there, right? And you would have thought you were listening to some big radio network. We're all completely volunteers down here. Jane, who did a wonderful vinyl show today, will repeat at noon on Saturday. She's a volunteer. DJ Snowboy's coming in live here on this radio station from 7 until 10. He's a volunteer. The Bear Hour repeats from 11 until midnight. The host, Joe, is
a volunteer. Choose to change, volunteers. At 6:30 until 7. So you should have expected some songs to just pop right on. Especially because it's not a popping tune we're about to hear. It's by, and remember this name, Mad Egg. By the time we get to the end of this set, we're going to be talking about eggs. It's produced and written by Mad Egg. And there's a lot of California, Southern California stuff on the very skimpy liner notes. And yet the CD was put out on a Japanese label. So here's that poppin' tune.

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Who is it you say? Hush, close all the doors, and I'll tell you a secret. I'm old Santa Claus. Perhaps you are surprised to find me hiding in this phonograph, for I'm right here inside. Well, I'll tell you all about it if you'll give me your word that you won't mention it to a soul. You've often seen pictures of Santa Claus, haven't you? With his great big white whiskers halfway down to the ground, and his ruddy red cheeks, and his jolly old smile. Well, I don't look like that just now, and I'll tell you why. All night long, I've been climbing in and out of chimneys, leaving toys, and candy, and oh, such wonderful presents for all the little folks. My whiskers are full of soot, and my beautiful red robe with its trimming of white is as black can be. I didn't want you to see me looking like that. So when I heard you coming, I hid in this phonograph. But I must be off now, for I still have a few presents for some little friends of mine. Let me see. Here is a toy steamboat. And a toy calliope. And a little toy piano. And now I wish you all a Merry Christmas and a Happy New Year. But before I leave, I'm going to sing for you my favorite song. Did you ever hear Santa Claus sing? Well, you're going to hear him now.

just looking for this thing in the newspaper. You have to re-listen to some new music there. It just came out in November, which is a little less than a month ago. This one guy from Kyoto records under the name Mad Egg. Kazuichi Komatsu. He's put out a few records before that. He said that's his third full-length album. Mad Egg. We heard the track. You couldn't see it, but I was doing the air quotes there. Called Chain. The release is called New. It's new, and if you want to read anything about it, there is an overuse of new in there. I heard King Harvest. That song from Mad Egg reminded me of King Harvest. I was driving the back roads of Harbor Country the other day listening to that Mad Egg CD. Beautiful driving music. And then that song came on, and I thought, man, that sounds a lot like Dancing in the Moonlight. For that, I think you agree. We also heard Santa Claus in there. Yeah, it was Santa Claus himself. Santa Claus Hides in the Phonograph. It may have been Ernest Hare, but it's probably Alan Brown as well. Alan Brown certainly wrote it. Ernie Hare was playing a role of Santa Claus. High Tunnels in there. That was music from 2015. I remember when the year of 2015 started. That was back in January. January 1st, actually. Sometime shortly thereafter, I got an email from the guy who records under the name of High Tunnels. And he said, hey, I've been recording this stuff. Do you mind if I send it to you? I said, I don't mind that at all. In fact, I encourage it. And he said, well, I've been doing these High Tunnel things one a month. And this one has four tracks in there. A little less than an hour of music on it. Like 15 minutes worth. He says, I've been recording things around the house. Just keep the audio recorder going. Then I'll go into the music room and I'll play some music to some of the things that I recorded ambiently or just from walking around and doing my life. Like me doing sit-ups and push-ups and that sort of stuff. That's your host of Air Power talking, not High Tunnels. Anyway, he sent this one, Tetrahedron, and I liked it, but then nothing else came in the mail. That came out way back in the start of 2015. And then we had another Mad Egg track off that new release called New from the record label called Flow. Flow.jp. Sounds great. We heard Pastry. But Mad Egg was on my mind, not only because I was listening to it, thinking of King Harvest driving through the back roads of Harbor Country, but I was reading in the Farmers Exchange about an egg drop. And I mistakenly thought it was the old drink that my dad used to tell me he would get in Brooklyn that sounded like an egg drop, but it's not. But an egg drop also sounds like a bunch of science kids getting together and putting masking tape and rubber bands and handkerchiefs on eggs and dropping them from high windows and watching them float, mostly smash to the ground. No, this was a different type of egg drop, and if I said it was football, Twitter, and eggs, you'd think, well, that is a bad recipe. I'd never eat that. But it turns out to be a good thing. I didn't even know that Indiana University was still putting a gridiron team out on the football fields in autumn, but they are, and they were playing against Purdue. I'm not sure what that game is. Not the old brown jug or something. There's a big game between those two schools from Indiana State. A little lower than Michigan, much lower than Michigan. Well, they played sometime in November. And what the universities did, prompted by this organization called Hatch, which is a program run by Elanco Animal Health, a division of Eli Lilly Incorporation,
in partnership with Rose Acre Farm and Kroger. Kroger does some good things. They compost their bad food. Anyway, Hatch said to the universities of Indiana and Purdue, getting back to that story, right? They said, you guys are playing on football fields every year. Why don't we do something different this year? Why don't we see how many of your supporters, Purdue, and how many of your supporters, Indiana, will tweet during the game or in the weekend of the game? And what we'll do, said Hatch, is we'll donate food, eggs, that is, to a community organization in whichever in the city of whichever university generates the most tweets. Purdue won. I don't know if they won the football game, but I kind of think they did. That Mark Herman at quarterback. That might have been in 1877. Anyway, Purdue had 702 tweets to IU's 407. But the people over at the Hatch program, a program run by a division of Eli Lilly Incorporation, said, you know what? We're going to give eggs to organizations in both cities. 720 dozen eggs, you do the math, were delivered to Food Finders Food Bank of Lafayette and Hoosier Hills Food Bank in Bloomington after those two communities participated in a Twitter contest to raise awareness about the Hatch program. Hatch is a hunger organization that you can find them online by going to hatchforhunger.com. And you could donate, too. They help people in Indiana, Illinois, Michigan, Ohio, and also over in Missouri. And they're going to be giving 412,080 eggs to families in those states during December. They could use some of your help, though. Go to hatchforhunger.com, and all donations will go to a local food bank. That's a long way to go. I'm sure you heard about the big... Oh, wait. We got some... a newsroom. This is more news. I'm sure you heard about the Dow and DuPont merger and what it means for people on Wall Street and investors and people who have an eye on the business. Well, there's another business going around that you might not think that such a merger would affect them, because you don't hear too much about it. But the National Corn Growers Association issued a statement. It's from Chip Bowling, the president of the National Corn Growers Association, and he says this about the merger agreement, or at least the announcement of it. The National Corn Growers Association is committed to protecting the best interests of our members and our nation's corn farmers. With respect to the proposed merger, we anticipate that we will have an opportunity to submit comments regarding the effect that this merger may have on agricultural research, innovation, grain marketing, and the competitive pricing of farm inputs. We will do all we can to protect farmer interests and preserve an open and competitive marketplace. Well, the soybean people were not going to be outdone by the Corn Growers Association, and they issued a statement of their own. The American Soybean Association, which is committed to examining the overall effects of the merger on the agricultural industry and soybean farmers, said, as always, this comes from ASA President Richard Wilkins, as always, we welcome competition and innovation to the industry while keeping the best interests of the soybean growers at the forefront. The American Soybean Association looks forward to the opportunity to provide comments to the companies and the U.S. regulatory authorities that must approve any merger, and will continue to study how this merger will affect soybean farmers. It's big news here in Michigan. The Dow and DuPont are attempting to create a $130 billion corporation called Dow DuPont. Should have went in alphabetical order. That's all the news. You got the newsroom stays open for a bit.

greatness that he brought to the world. Here our gift for all good children on this glad day. Step out, Mary, and see if you can play this fine piano.

Fine. And now, Harold, try your pretty drum. Ah, here's a mama doll for Ethel. And a toy horn for little Willie. And now, children, remember the greatest gift of all. And try to be good boys and girls and deserve your presents. Be happy. And here's a good night hug from Santa until next Christmas comes around and we meet again. My reindeers must fly now as we have many places yet to go. Merry Christmas to all, and to all, a

that rain falling, it's 60, let's call it 60 degrees here in Harbor Country. And it's December 23rd, Christmas Eve Eve, and it's that warm. Unbelievable. The house was, every window in the house was fogged up today. It felt like I was blind, or at least had some sort of glaucoma. I treated it locally, and everything was all right. But if I was in the Paralympics, because I was suffering from glaucoma, maybe doctors would say, you know what, you are suffering from conversion disorder, which causes people to suffer from symptoms such as blindness or paralysis without any identifiable physical cause. This comes up because recently an athlete who won gold medal at the canoe sprint back in 2011, the World Cup of that year, her name is Charlotte Wilkinson Barnett. Young woman, 23 years old. Back then, she was only 19 when she won that gold medal. Well, she can no longer compete. She is no longer qualified under the International Canoe Federation rules. She's been told by the British Canoeing Council that her disability is psychological rather than physical. She's been in a wheelchair for 4 years, just before she won that World Cup. She slipped in the shower in 2011 and has been in a wheelchair since then. Before that, she was an under-21 hockey player for the English team, and she had the accident in summer school in the U.S., of course. And she says she has no feelings from the chest down, but she does have a lot of feelings in her chest, because after she was told that she was no longer qualified by the British Canoeing, she was heartbroken, which also is psychological rather than physical, and she won't be able to compete because she's heartbroken either. She began canoeing in 2013 and was a medal prospect in Rio, but was diagnosed with conversion disorder after extensive investigation at hospitals in Nottingham, Leicester, and over here in the U.S. Medics said that the test strongly suggests there's no underlying neurological abnormality to explain the weakness and numbness in her legs. She's just tired. Dr. Timothy Nicholson said anyone who understands the disorder will have mixed feelings about somebody being banned from competing. But they say, based on the information we now have, Charlotte's disability would not be classified under the current para canoe eligibility criteria. There was another Paralympic athlete, archery champion Danielle Brown, was also informed, but this happened last year, that she's no longer eligible for the disabled event. She suffers from chronic pain in her feet. She's an archer. I think they kneel on hay bales or lean their elbows on them. And the World Archery Organization said her condition, pain in the feet, did not have an impact on her performance. Rebecca Chin, who has hypermobility, was stripped of her discus silver medal from the Beijing Paralympics in 2008 amid confusion over her condition. There's a really bad movie in it, and that really bad movie stars the guy from Jackass, much like people who commit heinous crimes. You can't say their names, or just encourage them, or more behind them. We're about 8 minutes in front of the hour, 4 o'clock here. 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We're also WRHZ LP Chickaming, and we got some of our signal over on WNBI in New Buffalo. It's a 107.9. 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If you have any suggestions, you can call them in to 269-756-9742. That's the phone number down here. You can also email to airpowerwow@yahoo.com.
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driving around the back roads of Harbor Country recently. Last Saturday, actually. And while I was driving around, I must have took a wrong turn or something, because the next thing you know, I was parking the Air Power Rust Bucket Buick in long-term parking at Chicago O'Hare. And then before you knew it, I fell asleep on a plane. And I woke up in Japan a couple days later. I was at a flea market, and I found a bunch of singles that I paid pretty much the equivalent of $1.54, so we're going to listen to some of them right after we hear this track from Kampuma, from Something in the Air, which is the soul of Quiet Light and Shadow Lair, field recordings, electronics, and mix from Kampuma. And you're hearing Takashi Ken on the acoustic and electric guitar here. It's a 2015 release.

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It's 4 o'clock here at Harbor Country. The program you're listening to is Air Power. We've got an hour to go. At 5 o'clock, it's Democracy Now! 6:30, Choose to Change, DJ Snowboy, with a live broadcast from 7 until 10. The Bear Hour is from 11 until midnight. And this edition of Air Power will be stuck in the can and replayed from midnight until about 3 a.m. We just heard a couple of songs. I'd love to tell you what they are, but the only thing I can read on the 45s or the record label, one was from the Harvest label. That was the beautiful song by the woman. And the other one was on the Aardvark label that I have to admit I bought just for the cover because it's a guy sitting in a big easy chair. Curtains behind him. It looks totally like the Graham Nash, Joni Mitchell sort of California of the 1970s, where everything was green and green hook macrame on the wall and green curtains and green walls and big green goblets. Well, this is all brown. It was in Japan, so they had to have their own color scheme. And leaned up against the wall underneath one of the windows is a rifle. Then you listen to the song just there, and it was a beautiful kind of slow tempo ballad. Well, this next song we're going to hear, I know the band, the Folk Crusaders, and I bought the 45 because there was a little bit of English on there, and it's called When I'm 100, and I thought, oh, maybe it's a Beatles cover. But it's called When I'm 100, not When I'm 64. It's a Capitol record, so oh, I thought maybe it would be like the Beatles, but on the cover it's just three of them, 12-string stand-up bass and a 6-string guitar.

cover, but it's called When I'm 100, not When I'm 64. It's a Capitol record, so I thought maybe it would be like the Beatles, but on the cover it's just three of them, 12-string stand-up bass and a 6-string guitar. The three of them are playing. It looks great. When I listen to it, well, on today being the anniversary when the transistor was invented, it seemed like, well, it's not even slipping in and out of the Beatles song. It's them just kind of taking the most memorable part of the Beatles song and writing their own thing.

stage, and they do these songs that are completely unfocused and perhaps unscripted and not even written. But let's turn our attention to something a little better than that. The Tempters. I bought a single by them, and I went and looked for a little bit online from The Tempters because I really like the single. It's going to be the second one we hear, but this first one I found online from The Tempters, and it's pretty great.

It should be noted on there. Nowhere on that Folk Crusaders capital release from Japan do they credit the Beatles. Nope, they're listed, the Folk Crusaders are listed as the songwriters on it. I bought two Folk Crusaders records. One of them is a live Folk Crusaders. We're not going to listen to that one. It's got a song called Vacant World, which was okay. Went on a little long. But the whole 45 is like the worst waste of petroleum since, well, it happened before, but I haven't seen such a waste of petroleum since watching my neighbor mow his lawn 2 days in a row. And this Folk Crusaders live one is just a bunch of people screaming, and them seems like they're doing some sort of, some hijinks on stage. You don't really hear any audio. You just kind of hear people laughing and cheering, but you don't hear anything coming off the stage.

That's the Tempters there off of the Philips release from 1968. Bought that one and then a few others. 10 of them it was. At a flea market. Somehow I found myself in Tokyo last week. I had a week in Tokyo. Sounds great, and it was, but I have no idea how I got there, and I'm not even sure now. I may have dreamt it, and that's all I've kind of been doing since I've gotten home and been sleeping during the days and then watching TV on the computer all night long. It's an upside down world. We heard the Tempters, we heard those two that we don't know, we heard the one from the Folk Crusaders, and I didn't play the other Folk Crusaders, so that's five. We've got another one we're listening to. I'm almost hesitant to play this one. It's a man and a flower, and it's by a woman whose name is Kyoko Ito. And I just looked online, and somebody is trying to sell one of these for $55. It's not me. We're going to listen. So I'll let you know, we're going to listen to a record that maybe looks like $1 million, but sells for about $55. And we're going to listen to the B-side is called A Piece of Love, which sounds amazing. We'll listen to that later. It is pretty great. Sounds amazing, but it's only execution is only pretty great. Man and the Flower is pretty good. We're going to listen to that one after we let this train pass.

That's the train that I took to this flea market, which was in a faraway neighborhood of Tokyo that's never been to before. Once again, part of that dreamlike state. And if I hadn't have hauled back these 45s, I wouldn't have known that I'd even been there. Although I do remember some sort of indigestion from a

0: Well, at least they didn't rhyme where the mistletoe's hung with sticking your big old tongue. But that was Mistletoe Kiss.
1: Sayonara, baby.
0: And there was the suggestion. We're playing some Christmas songs. I don't have any Kwanzaa songs. There is one Hanukkah song, but I think I missed that already. And there's a bunch of other religions that I don't know when they celebrate Christmas. I don't know when they celebrate Christmas. I just don't know. Anyway, if you have any suggestions, we just played one. 269-756-9742. That's the phone number down here. You can also email to airpowerwow@yahoo.com or tweet it out to airpowerwow or also right to the radio station, Radio Harbor CTRY. This is the Harbor Country Radio Network that you're listening to. Air Power's got about 20 minutes left. We'll have a death just before that ending time. And then Democracy Now! Will be on from 5 to 6. Choose a Change, 6:30 to 7. DJ Snowboy directly after that from 7 until 10. And then the Bear Hour from 11 until midnight. We have some overnight music as well. Then we'll start it all up again tomorrow. We'll end tomorrow. Christmas Eve. I believe there might even be a live Fontenelle Umbrella tomorrow. Christmas Eve from around 10 to around midnight. Certainly in that magical safe harbor time. That's from 10 until midnight tomorrow. Air Power returns on Saturday. We'll look at musicians who died. We'll give them one last play. Maybe not one last play, but one last play in the year of 2015. Musicians who died in the year of 2015. And we'll also have some of the obituaries that were read on Air Power in the year of 2015. A really uplifting show coming up on Saturday. Death is part of life, so yes, uplifting.

So let's do another one of these 78 Christmas songs. It's Christmas Eve, I'm sure you'll be sitting around knitting, playing with needles and popcorn. Hopefully not in any kind of illegal way. That you'll be, you know, knitting popcorn into a long string that you'll put around the Christmas tree, and then you'll hang the Christmas lights and you'll do all that stuff.

Mass Combustible Edison with Chris Stein is here, which also brings us very close to the end of this live Wednesday afternoon edition of Air Power before Combustible Edison with Chris Stein is here. Well, we heard a couple from Eddie Arnold. I don't really think the Mary in the Morning is a Christmas song, but it could be if, you know, if you read your Bible right. And then we definitely had a Christmas song, Eddie Arnold doing Santy Come to Shantytown this year. He skipped it last year. I suppose that was pretty well everything in there. We do have time for this week's obituary right now.

Billy Glaze is dead. Billy Glaze died of lung cancer at the age of 72. Billy Glaze was diagnosed with stage 4 lung cancer last week. He died in a prison today after spending more than 25 years behind bars. He was a suspect in a bunch of murders in the Minneapolis area in 1986 and 87. A waitress brought him to the attention of authorities back then, and information from a girlfriend told them to look for him in New Mexico when he was arrested August 31st, 1987. He was driving under the influence. He was arrested for that and also a violation of parole from a Texas conviction of rape in 1974. The arresting officers found a bloody shirt, a crowbar, and a nightstick in his trunk. Those samples were enough to convict him of murder. He was convicted of 3 counts of first-degree murder and would be eligible for parole in 52 years. He was in a prison in Delaware when he died earlier today. Attorneys for the Minnesota Innocence Project have been arguing in Hennepin court that DNA testing, new DNA testing of evidence from the murder scenes, found no link to Billy Glaze, that he was serving those 3 life sentences. The Minnesota Innocence Project did tests of 39 items, including bodily fluids, clothing, and other items. And instead of implicating Billy Glaze, they implicated another man, a convicted Minnesota rapist, according to the attorneys for the Minnesota Innocence Project. But the jury found him guilty of those murders in the bludgeoning deaths of Kathy Bowman, Angeline Whitebird Sweet, and Angela Green. They were found nude or mostly nude, with their bodies positioned in ways that suggested a serial killer. The case prompted intense media attention and public outcry, including allegations that the police hadn't been aggressive in investing crimes against Indians. Ed McGarry and a partner at the firm of Dorsey and Whitney, who's working with the Minnesota Innocence Project on behalf of Glaze, said he was looking into how the case might proceed. "We're devastated by his loss," said Ed McGarry. "We're confident that he would have been exonerated in 2016 and walk out of prison a free man. His dying wish was that we clear his name. If we can go forward, we will, whether it's this forum or another forum." Glaze's nephew, one of his few surviving relatives, said he never met his uncle, but he corresponded with him after Glaze's sister, his mother, died in September. She also had lung cancer. "It's almost as if the state kind of gets off. If he was to win, they would have had to owe him for his lives. What he was looking forward to, getting out, he don't get to live that." The nephew said he was planning to help his uncle transition back to civilian life somewhere in Georgia. "I'd teach him how to live, get him acclimated back to life, teach him how to text." Billy Glaze is dead.

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Thanks for listening. This Saturday, we'll play a bunch of music from musicians who died in the year 2015. And the Saturday after that, January 2nd, we'll have the annual Top 31 Count Up. 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Thanks for listening. Have a wonderful evening, won't you?

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This is Democracy Now!, democracynow.org. I'm Amy Goodman. As we turn to Sudan, where the UN High Commissioner for Human Rights

On this day in baseball history, July 8, 1941, Boston Red Sox star Ted Williams hits a dramatic two-out, three-run homer in the bottom of the ninth inning, giving the American League a 7-5 win in the All-Star Game. 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

0: Choose to change through the power of music with Betty Hefner. 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
1: Yeah, it's all about the lyrics here. 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And Hey Ugly, which stands for Unique Gifted Lovable You, is an international nonprofit organization that empowers youth to be part of the solution to bullying, substance abuse, and suicide. Our website's got great, great content, and it's been saving the lives of some kids that are suicidal because they're being bullied, and as are our assemblies. So we hope you will check all of that out. And on today's show, we have with us Carrie Halliburton. Carrie Halliburton.
2: Hello.
1: What you doing?
2: I am here to listen to some good music and have some great conversation and just kind of hang out.
1: You got that smooth voice.
2: I try.
1: Yeah.
2: I try.
1: Do you like being here?
2: I do. Have fun with it. This is great.
1: And you got some great advice, too.
2: Aw, shucks.
1: Carrie's like a really cool photographer. Her work is insane. Where can we see your work?
2: I have a website. It's cghphoto.com.
1: Cghphoto.com.
2: Okay. Yep. And that's my main spot. I'm also on Facebook, CGH Photography. I would love to have more people to chat with photography about, and I love if you are a photographer yourself, I would love to see some of your work.
1: Cool.
2: I love sharing pictures with people and seeing their perspective of things. So yeah.
1: And you also work with some very special children.
2: I do. I am a teacher of children with developmental disabilities. So my students are severely cognitively impaired, and they also are on the autism spectrum.
1: Mm-hmm.
2: So they keep me on my toes.
1: Yep. That autism pretty special to you?
2: Yes.
1: Yeah?
2: I am not only a educator of children with autism, I am a sibling of a brother with autism.
1: And you were telling me that sometimes the siblings of people with special needs get bullied a lot?
2: They do. They do. And that's actually a show I would like to do one time. But yeah, it's being a sibling is a very unique experience. One I wouldn't trade for the world,
1: mm-hmm.
2: but it is a very unique experience.
1: So they made fun of you, or they made fun of your brother in front
2: Both.
1: Of your face?
2: Both.
1: And that hurts, doesn't it?
2: Yes.
1: Yeah. So any listeners out there that might have special needs, family members, and you're being bullied, what would you advise them to do?
2: You know, it's When they would bully my brother, or they would make fun of my brother, and this just happened recently as well, I would just kind of look at them and say, you know what, he has developmental disabilities, he is my brother, I love him very much, and if you have any questions, I would love to answer them for you. And that kind of diffuses them.
1: Good.
2: Because a lot of times it's just a lack of understanding.
1: Okay.
2: So.
1: All right. Well, this show today is all about being yourself. I mean, there are so many different people, like we talked about earlier when the show started, that think they need to be, like I do this too sometimes. I have some friends that think I'm like the life of the party person. So
2: yes.
1: I come with this expectation within myself that I put on myself to be that life of the party. There's other ones who expect me to be wise and zen, and, you know, then I become that personality. And I'm kind of like all of them, and then I'm none of them at the same time.
2: Exactly.
1: You know? Because I really am like a loner, and I love being by myself and being quiet and watching a lot of TV. Man, I love TV. You know? And but then when I go other places, I am consciously going in saying, just be who you are.
2: Yep.
1: And if those other party person or Zen people show up, they can just show up because it's all part of the whole kind of a spectrum. But our first song is called Hit or Miss. I actually saw this on The Voice performed. And
2: so did I. I loved it.
1: It was fantastic. So here you go. It's Hit or Miss, and it's by Odetta.
2: Here we go.
3: Okay.
2: Okay.

0: kind of a jazzy kind of a song, isn't it?
1: Yes.
0: Gotta be me.
1: Yep.
0: Hit or miss.
1: Hit or miss.
0: So, you know, you be yourself and you're either going to, everybody's going to like it or they're not going to like it, right? Is that kind of it?
1: Pretty much. And I love her, you know, I'm trying to be everybody else. You can't be everybody else. You got to be you.
0: But that's easier said than done, eh?
1: That it is. Very much so.
0: Any advice that you could give anybody?
1: You know, I think it just comes with realizing that you're okay for who you are. And that it's okay to be who you are. And it may not be like everybody else. I've struggled with that a long time because I have personally made the choices to go a different path than my same age peers. So I don't have the traditional life that they have.
0: Uh-huh.
1: And I'm not a failure for it. And I had to look at that a lot. I'm me, and I'm happy.
0: It's so interesting because there was just like this reunion thing going on. I didn't get to attend, but some people that I knew back when I was in, you know, younger school and stuff like that, they contacted me. And they were looking at my life, and they're going, wow, man, I wish I had that, and mm-hmm. I never got to do that. But they were moms, and they had kids, and they had this family, and their kids were, they got to see them through school, and I never experienced any of that. And I looked at them, I go, man, I think what you did is really awesome, and I think being parents like the hardest, most honorable, cool job in the planet, because you don't get a lot of thanks for it from the kids until they hit their 30s and 40s, right? Some do, I guess, but so it's interesting. Everybody seems to, and then you look at the movie stars and you say, oh man, I'd like to have that life. But would you really like to have that life?
1: I don't know. You'd be living in a fishbowl.
0: Well, here's the other thing too. Okay, you know how much it hurts you in a relationship, and then you break up.
1: Yeah.
0: And then maybe you see your boyfriend, or reverse if it's a guy, your girlfriend, out with another guy.
1: Yeah.
0: That's got to hurt.
1: Yes.
0: But when you're a celebrity, you see them on TMZ, you see them on everything. They're seeing the cover of newspapers, magazines, all this other kind of stuff. I mean, not to trivialize it, but, you know, Jennifer Aniston, when she lost Brad, and she was, I put myself in her shoes and going, it's bad enough to go through a heartbreak, but to have it on
1: Everywhere. Every
0: television, every radio station, every cover of every magazine and newspaper, I mean, that's just crazy. Just multiply that. So in that respect, I sure wouldn't want it. The money in the movies and stuff like that would be nice. But
1: that'd be nice.
0: Yeah.
1: Although, you know what? I don't know if I want every one of my bad hair days plastered across the magazines. I don't know if I can handle that.
0: Or coming out of the swimming pool, right?
1: Yeah. So-and-so's walking out of yoga class, and I'm like, oh, I don't want to know. Thank you. So
0: there's another. Okay, I love this group.
1: Yeah.
0: I love the Audio Slave.
1: I was rocking out to them on my way in here today.
0: You were? Yeah. I love Audio Slave. So here's an oldie but goodies, but it is called Be Yourself.

0: Don't you, I mean, do you ever listen to that song and just rock out to
1: Oh,
0: it?
1: Yeah.
0: Yeah.
1: Windows down, radio turned up. Oh, yeah. Definitely.
0: So how many listeners have heard that song? Why don't you give us an email? Go to heyugly.org. Up in the right-hand side, there's the contact information with all of our, you know, phone numbers and stuff like that. Click on the email thing and let us know, do you love that song? Do you hate that song? Did it drive you crazy? What do you think about being yourself? Do you have any secrets that can help us help other kids listen to the show? You know,
1: yeah.
0: That'd be really cool. So you could be helping other people just by giving us, sharing your wisdom with us, and then we'll share it on our website about what you said. And if you want to come in and be a guest DJ here, how cool would that be?
1: That'd be great.
0: You know?
1: So much fun.
0: Yeah. So what'd you think of that song?
1: I liked that song, and I liked the fact that it talked about someone finds salvation in everyone, another only pain. Someone tries to hide himself. Down inside, he prays. It talks about the back and forth, you know, if someone finds true love, someone runs away, you know, is it healthy, is it insane, that it's not the same for everybody.
0: Right.
1: But you got to be yourself and don't lose any sleep. They even told you here in the salon.
0: They said don't lose any sleep.
1: That's what he says. Don't lose any sleep tonight. I'm sure it'll be everything, but you're all right.
0: Cool. Well, our next song is called Be Yourself Again. And this is by Graham Nash.
1: Yeah.
0: I really like Graham.
1: So here we go.
2: How does it feel

0: I guess everybody could truly understand that the show's about being
1: yourself.
0: But the lines that I love the best, Spidey says, be yourself, free yourself.
1: Yes. See yourself.
0: Free yourself.
1: Mm-hmm.
0: Let yourself go free.
1: There you go. I love it. Same message, two totally different ways to say it between Audioslave and Graham.
0: I saw, and Graham, you know, everybody know Crosby, Stills, Nash, and Young, Graham, Nash. It's kind of a simplistic song.
1: Yeah.
0: You know, and lyrically it's I like the thing where he talked about the mirror is free.
1: Yes.
0: Look in the mirror and talk to yourself. That's hard to do.
1: It is hard to do.
0: Because you start judging right away.
1: Yep.
0: You know, and to be able to go beyond that. There is a video that we just put on the self-bullying page. And it's a girl that goes out in the middle of a public street. It's like, you know, there's little shops and things you can go to. And she takes off her clothes down to her bikini. And she's curvy.
1: Yeah.
0: And she puts on a blindfold, and she just puts her, and she has, it puts her hands out, and on each hand she has a magic marker. And for people to be able, and it, with a sign that says, write something on my body.
1: Yeah.
0: And she was expecting to get disgusting, awful, you know, that kind of stuff. And they were all beautiful. You are beautiful. Thank you for doing this. All these really wonderful, positive things they wrote on her arm and on her forehead and on her back and on her thighs and all this other kind of stuff. And it was just an experiment that she did. I don't know this person. I would love to know her. But she was preparing herself for the worst.
1: Yeah.
0: Truly being herself, you know, truly exposing herself.
1: Well, and it just goes to show that I think we ourselves think the worst of ourselves first, and we need to be able to see the beauty that other people see in us.
0: Hard to do, though.
1: Oh, I'm not saying it's easy. I'm saying when you know, because I still struggle with that every day. You know, seeing that there is beauty there and there is goodness there.
0: And don't we think what other people are thinking about us?
1: Oh, yeah.
0: And we are 100% wrong.
1: Project it.
0: Yeah.
1: I'm thinking it, so they must be thinking it.
0: Right.
1: Yep.
0: I'll never forget, and I was dating this guy, and he and his son and I were going to be going on this little trip. Then he calls me the next day. We're supposed to be going the next day. And they're halfway to the location. They didn't pick me up.
1: Oh, no.
0: And I was like, what? So that night he called, and I said, I need to know, why didn't you pick me up? And I had all these crazy thoughts going through my mind. He didn't like me. I must have done something. What did I do? All this other kind of stuff. And his response was, because I'm afraid of death. And I was like, what? And he goes, it's because I'm afraid of death. His parents died. One died while he was out in the yard. His father was raking and just fell over and died.
1: Oh, my goodness.
0: Right in front of him. 3 or 4 days later, his mother died.
1: Oh, my goodness.
0: And he has a brother, but he has no relationship with his brother. And his child's it's an only child. And he's afraid that someday he's going to die. And he wants to make sure that his time with his son is really bonding and really together and intense and all this other kind of stuff. In all my life, I could have never guessed that was the reason. Never. So you never know what another person is thinking or what their judgment is about you. And if you think that their judgment about you is negative, guess what?
1: Then it's going to be because the vibe off of it.
0: The vibe off of it's going to be happening.
1: Yeah.
0: Right? Yep. And conversely, though, if you negatively judge somebody else and then other people look at that person, that judgment you just made on that other person sticks to that other person.
1: Yeah.
0: Unless they're strong enough to be able to... Yep. Not let it happen.
1: Yep. Huh. Pretty crazy.
0: Another one of my teachers, Michael Tamura, he talks about that. That's why some homeless people you can look at and you can actually have a conversation with, and others you can't, because they hold so many negative judgments, not only that they have of themselves, but that others have cast upon them.
1: Wow.
0: That it makes the energy so hard for you to be able to look at.
1: Wow.
0: So you can with that particular person, as long as you feel safe and you're in a safe environment, maybe go over and try to have a conversation to pull off some of those negative judgments that other people have put on that person.
1: Yeah.
0: So.
1: Well, not just all. I mean, any person. If you see, if you're at school and you see someone sitting by themselves, you know, if you're out and about, and go over and say hi. Sit
0: There's
1: down.
0: A new app for kids like that. Have you heard about that?
1: I saw that.
0: Yeah, it's like
1: Sit with us down or something like that.
0: Sit with us or something like that. So if you're coming in and you want to know where you can sit, you'll be able to zero in to something like that. Yeah.
1: Very cool.
0: So not only are we negatively judging ourselves and what that does to us, but if other people are negatively judging us, or so we think that they are.
1: Yep.
0: If that hurts, just imagine what our negative judgments of ourselves does to us.
1: Yep.
0: You know? And whose negative judgments hurt you the most?
1: I think my family. The people that I'm close to. Friends and family. The people that you trust in the most. You know, strangers, it's like, okay, you come and go. It hurts. But if it's friends and family, those are the ones that hurt the most.
0: And how do you know it's a negative judgment, though? Do they say something?
1: You know, a lot of times they may say something. A lot of times it may be me perceiving it and thinking it.
0: Mm-hmm.
1: And then, you know, with that, if you're strong enough, you talk to them about it.
0: And how would you talk to them about it?
1: Use my beautiful eye language. I love eye language.
0: Yeah.
1: I feel blank when you do blank.
0: Mm-hmm.
1: It's a way to approach the subject with someone without being defensive. Which shares it openly, and it lets them know what's going on.
0: Yeah.
1: Yeah.
0: Yeah, the other day you said this to me, and I took it this way, and
1: yep.
0: I just want to check in with you to find out, is it my stuff?
1: Yeah.
0: Or was something going on with you where you felt the need to hurt me?
1: Yeah.
0: You know?
1: Yeah, but if you start,
0: because they wouldn't even know that they're hurting you.
1: Yeah, but if you come at somebody going, you did this, you, they're going to get defensive.
0: Right.
1: But if you come, you know what? I'm feeling, or I feel this when this happens. What can we do? Let's talk about it.
0: Yeah.
1: Mm-hmm. Because I think the biggest mistake with communication is thinking that we're truly communicating.
0: And on that note,
1: yes.
0: We're trying to communicate the importance of being yourself with this particular show. So, Carrie Halliburton, thank you so much for being here.
1: Betty Hefner, thank you for inviting me.
0: You're very welcome. And we're going to end this show on some laughter.
1: God, yay!
0: Bye, everybody.

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I got to tell you a story that's been told before, and that is that back in 1972, I was watching the film of Stevie, and he didn't tell it quite right. I remember I was playing in Richard Harding's club there, the Quiet Night, and after the show, Richard came up to me and said, "Look, somebody wants to play you a song." And I said, "Oh, no. Don't make me listen to songs now." But I looked around the corner. There was a nice-looking young guy there, and I said, "What can I do for you?" He said, "Look, I just want to play you one song." I said, "I'll tell you what. You buy me a beer, and I'll sit here and I'll drink it. And as long as it lasts, well, you can do anything you want." I sat down with the beer, and he took out his guitar, and he played me this song. Turned out to be one of the finer beers in my life.

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DJ Snowboy, no live show this week on Monkey vs. Robot, so please enjoy this selected archived edition of the show.